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1: Last station, this is Kilo Foxtrot Zero, Uniform Zulu Kilo. I have you loud and clear.
0: Thank you. I'm running QRPP in Westminster, where it is raining, and I'm checking it out.
1: Oh, very good, very good. I'm up here in Greeley off the Boulder repeater, and I'm hearing you loud and clear. KF0UZK.
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0: I think that was KF0EZK at first, and then I didn't retain the other station's call sign. But thank you both for your reports. Really appreciate it.

0: just remember that on a system that has voting receivers, such as we do here in Denver, being QRP does not carry the same effect as if you were going simplex. KF0IPD.
1: KF0IPD. Thanks very much. Yeah, it's amazing. I'm hitting the Guy Hill repeater on 70 centimeters, and this is Whiskey Alpha 2, India Alpha Charlie, and I'll be monitoring.
0: Yeah, no problem. I was going to say, because if you were on a 310, that wouldn't matter because there's multiples on the 310, but on the UHF repeater, it'll make a little difference going into there. It's kind of like going simplex, but it's still got a very good throughput throughout the city. So if you're on the 310, it wouldn't be much of a difference. But on the UHF machine, yes, I can see that. KF0 IPD. Have a good one.

0: This is Tracy, Kilo Foxtrot Zero, Mike Victor Sierra, announcing the Colorado Emergency Reporting Net will air in 5 minutes at 6:30 p.m. This is a short directed net where everyone is welcome to check in. Prior to the net opening for general check-ins, at this time I am taking early check-ins only from CERN volunteer monitors and board members of the Colorado Connection. All monitors and board members, if you have business for the net, please indicate so when checking in.
1: 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Good evening, Tracy.

0: I got you in there, RC, and the storm is probably going to keep a lot of people out today. Alpha India Zero, Romeo Charlie.
1: Hello, Foxtrot Zero, Tango X-Ray Lima. It's Tom, KF-Zero, TXL. Good evening, Trace.
0: Hey, Tom, got you in there. You're not driving up there in Aurora? Kilo Foxtrot Zero, Tango X-Ray Lima.
1: Now, we have a little rain up here, but not much. It's just kind of cloudy and gray skies right now.
0: Well, just seeing a lightning photo of everything surrounding us down here, and it is pretty lit up. But you have a good one. KF-Zero MDS.
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0: 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This is the Colorado Emergency Reporting Net in conjunction with the Colorado Connection Repeaters Incorporated, meeting every evening at 6:30 p.m. for 15 minutes. We practice copying information needed to report an emergency to 911, and we provide the organization for licensed amateur radio operators to monitor Colorado Connection statewide frequencies to answer any call for help. If there are any stations need to break in for emergency traffic, please say break in your call sign, and we will suspend the net until your traffic is resolved. My name is Tracy, Kilo Foxtrot Zero, Mike Victor Sierra, and I will be this evening's host. 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
1: 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And in Lima.
2: Whiskey Delta 0 Charlie Uniform Juliet, Floyd, Whitefield Security, WD0CUJ.
0: Okay, there's the first three. And Tom, I think that was you, but what I was hearing was way out there. Was that you? Kilo Foxtrot Zero, Tango X-Ray Charlie.
3: Yes, sir, Tracy. there's nothing wrong with this stuff. That is true.
0: Wow, I don't even know how to classify that, that echo. That is intense. But I'll let you figure that one out. Ed, up there in Longmont, Kilo, Bravo, Zero, Tango, Victor, Hotel. Did I copy you correctly?
1: Tracy, you're sure enough there.

0: KF0IPD, Kevin and Thornton, Kilo Foxtrot 0, India Papa Delta.
1: Kilo Echo 0, Tango Papa Whiskey, Joe in Colorado Springs, KE0TPW. Okay, there is the next three. I got Antonio, and I missed your location for some reason. Kilo Foxtrot 0, Zulu Alpha Uniform. Did I get the rest of you correct, and what was that location?
2: Yes, sir. Call sign is correct. KF0ZAU, and I'm mobile in Adams County in Thornton right now.
1: Got it. And you sound good in your repeater. Right along there with Kevin, that's also over there with you in Thornton. Kilo Foxtrot 0, India Papa Delta. Got that right, Kevin?
0: You're 100% correct there, KF0IPD. That sounded like an old 11-meter reverberation mic earlier. Either that or his mic cord got a spring in it. KF0IPD.
1: I don't know what it was, but that's not Tom's normal transmission, that's for sure. And now I have Joe here in Colorado Springs, Kilo Echo 0, Tango Papa Whiskey. Did I copy you correctly?
3: Absolutely, Tracy. Have a good evening. This is KE0TPW.
1: You have a good one. And we need three more people to check in. Please call now.
4: Kilo 0, Quebec, Mike, Lyle, and Parker. K0QMM, Tim in Westminster.
5: Kilo Foxtrot 0, Yankee, Victor, Echo. Mark in Colorado Springs. KF0YVD.
1: Okay, we've got
6: three
1: here.
6: Mobile in Morgan County.
1: I got was Lyle over in Parker, Kilo 0, Quebec, Mike. Did I copy you correctly?
4: You got it 100%, Tracy. Thanks for doing the net. K0QMM, back to net.
1: You have a good one, and you sound as good as usual. And a person that was in there with the top of the double, but I did catch Westminster. If I did not call you, please call now.
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1: You'll need to repeat that again. There was a lot of static in your background, and I didn't catch you. Your name and your call sign, please.
7: This is Mark, and my call sign is Whiskey 7, India, Sugar Sugar.
1: Okay, I got that time, Mark. Whiskey 7, India, Sierra, Sierra. Did I hear that correctly?
7: That is affirmative. You got it. Yeah, it's a big storm out here right now. It's like I live in Wiggins, and it's about another 20 miles, and it's pretty dark right there right now. But we sure need the rain. Sure beats 104 degrees the other day.
1: You got that right. Be safe. Let's see, got a person here in Colorado Springs, Kilo Foxtrot 0, Yankee Victor Echo, I believe. What was your name again? Did I get the rest of you correct?
5: Yes, the rest is correct. It is Kilo Foxtrot 0, Yankee Victor Echo. My name is Mark.

0: correct. KF0 YVE.
1: Thanks, Mark. Got you in the book. For information about how you can volunteer or support CERN, please visit our website at www.co-tern.org. That is whiskey.charlieoscar-charlieecholromeonovember.org. 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Please call now.
0: November 0, Romeo Juliet Golf, Rob on the Palmer Divide, N0, RJG.
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3: Whiskey Alpha 2, India Alpha Charlie, WA2, I am crazy, Greg in Westminster.
1: Okay, there's our next three there. I got Rob over there on Palmer Divide. Since he has this new radio, he's doing much better. November 0, Romeo Juliet Golf. Did I copy you correctly?
0: Yes, you did, Tracy, and yes, I'm loving the new radio.
1: Well, be safe. You sound good with it for sure. Steve, here in Colorado Springs, Kilo Alpha 0 Zulu November Sierra. Did I copy you correctly?
2: Yes, Tracy, that's all correct. Have a great evening. KA0 ZNS, back to net.
1: You be safe driving around with those people out there. Greg, over in Westminster, Whiskey Alpha 2, India Alpha Charlie. Did I copy you correctly?
3: QSL, that is correct. Good evening.
1: You have a good one, and you're sounding good in the repeater. And we still have time for another round of check-ins. Please call now.

This is Tracy, KF0MVS, tonight's NCS. We still have a few minutes here for anybody else that would like to check in for the count. Please call now.

Well, nothing's being heard, so this is Tracy, Kilo Foxtrot Zero, Mike Victor Sierra, thanking each of you for participating in this evening's net. Remember, the Colorado Traffic Net meets on this frequency at 7 o'clock. We thank Colorado Connection Repeaters Incorporated for the use of their statewide repeater system. 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That is whiskey.charlieoscarlima.org. And remember, while you're on their web page, be sure to look at the home page for updates, the repeater page for current status, and the plans page. The Colorado Emergency Reporting Net returns this frequency to all users now. This is Tracy, Kilo Foxtrot Zero, Mike Victor Sierra, and we are clear.

Good evening, Colorado. This is Martin, KD0KQI. I'll be in that control fish for K0NTS. Colorado section tracking net will begin at 7 p.m. And if you need to use the Colorado connection to make your quick call prior to the net, please do so now. Net control standing by. Do we have a stern monitor for this evening? Over.

Calling the Colorado Sitchin Traffic Net, calling the Colorado Sitchin Traffic Net. This is Kilo Delta Zero, Kilo Quebec, India. I'm net control for K0NTS. This is a directed NTS Sitchin Traffic Net. The purpose of this net is to pass formal, written, and third-party traffic where allowed by law. We meet to practice for emergencies on the Colorado Connection daily, and this net maintains direct liaison with the entire traffic system. At this time, is there any emergency priority welfare, time-sensitive, or certified traffic for the net? Over.

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1: Yeah, this is W0EER. Ron, Pueblo. W0ECHO-ECHO-ROMEO. I have two routines, one for Denver and one for Boulder. Over.
0: Net control, I'd like to acknowledge W0EER, Ron and Pueblo, with one message for Denver and one for Boulder. Any additional stations with traffic, please check in now. 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

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That's the traffic we have this evening. Any of those stations on frequency who can take that traffic, please check in now. Over.

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1: Yeah, good evening, Martin and everyone, and Ned, Leslie. Whiskey Alpha 3, Quebec Lima Whiskey, WA3, KLW, I have no traffic. Do have some announcements to the net when it is time, over.
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0: Next call, I'd like to acknowledge following stations, WA3KW with announcements, and 80RE Ralph in Grand Junction, and KF0QGT John in Eden. Any additional stations who are traffic handlers like to check in, please do so now. Over.
1: Alpha India 0, Romeo Charlie, RC, Peyton, AI 0, RC.

Echo like to acknowledge AI0RC, RC and Peyton. Thanks for checking in this evening. Thanks for everybody checking in this evening. Any additional traffic handler stations you'd like to check in, please do so now. Over.

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1: Thank you very much, and good evening, everyone. This is WA3KLW. I want to remind the control stations, please double-check for any devices you handled on the net and fill the logs in. I noticed I had my computer, but my internet outage here, and for a bunch of nets that I've won, I had to do some catching up. So if anybody can check whether you, the night you held a net, please do fill in. We're here for the section. Willem needs that information for his monthly report. And for the region, I need the information when I make reports for region and area. Okay, that's that announcement out of the way. Coming up on Saturday, man, it is coming fast. Today is the 23rd already because my clock is 01:06 in the morning. On the 23rd, coming up on the 25th, is the PPRAA MegaFest at the Palmer High School. Nice location, easy to get to. It's really a great fest. Doors open to the general public at 8 a.m. and the doors open at 6 a.m. for vendors. Colorado Traffic League is a vendor there. We will have two tables. One will be our display table, of course. Another is for donated goodies to help us raise a little bit of money. And if you have items you want to bring, please do have them marked and let those who are staffing the table know so that we know what to do so the money doesn't go into the wrong till. And also we need help to, staff the tables. And I don't know, I'm pretty sure Brink is going to have a load when he gets there to unload. I've got a load in my car. I've got about another day's worth of carrying stuff throughout the house here to get it into the car to get to the to the fest. I'm hoping to be there by about 6:30, 6:45, 7 o'clock or so, or some morning nets I'm not going to be checking into because of travel time. But anyway, we would need some help there. That's all I got for now. Back to net, WA3KLW.
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Okay, hearing none. Again, this is K0 NTS with Kilo Delta Zero, Kilo Quebec India, at control for the Colorado Sightseeing Traffic Net. Thanks to all who have checked in. You're now dismissed. We move the informal portion of the net. The Colorado Traffic League is a 501 Charter 3 public charity that runs this net. You can become a member of the CTO with a basic level of participation with no dues. For information about joining the CTO, please visit our website at k0nts.org. Kilo, Zero, November, Tango, Sierra, Decimal, Oscar, Romeo, Golf. Stations who have not already checked in, please check in now. Over. Kilo, Foxtrot, Zero, Whiskey, Tango, Charlie, Mike, and Fruta.

Yeah, Control Act of Knowledge, King of Thrill, Whiskey Tango Charlie, Mike and Fruta. Thanks, good sir, for checking in. Any additional stations like check in, please check in now. Over.

Okay, hearing none. Our man, our frequency after net, to take any late check-ins. Thanks to all who are participating in this evening's net, to include W0EER, WA3KLW, AE0RE, KF0QGT, AI0RC, and KF0WTC. Our thanks to the Colorado Connection System, statewide link repeaters, for hosting this evening's net. The Colorado Connection relies on our support for its operations. Please, excuse me. Thought I had to sneeze. Okay, let's see. The Colorado Connection relies on our support for its operation. Please visit their website at colcon.org, spelled Charlie Oscar Lima, Charlie Oscar November, decimal Oscar Romeo Golf, to see how you can help and for more information about the Colorado Connection repeaters. Again, this is KZRTS with KD0KQI's net control, closing the Colorado Session Traffic Net and returning the system to normal operations with the local time of 7:12 p.m. and 0112 UTC, the 23rd of July, 2026. Good evening.

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1: KD0QFA. How you doing, Patrick?
0: KD0QFA, Kyle in Highlands Ranch. Good morning. I am doing well. I just took a little beat to play a couple of my favorite Jimmy Buffett songs to celebrate that in a week from now I will be meeting the dive charter in Florida. Very excited. How are you doing this morning? KF0TEZ.
1: How am I doing this morning? I've got coffee, I've got my computer, I've got a ham radio, got a friend on the other end. I'm doing well. How are you? I'm not doing as well as you are, though. I mean, I don't have Florida in my future. I've next week at this time, it'll be Thursday, and I'll be sitting here with a radio that's not talking, which is kind of okay because I do need to study a little more on SWR. I found out a few things recently about SWR that I was for years and years and years, ever since, you know, way back in the 1970s in CB, I was under the impression that SWR was everything. It was essential. It was religion. It was the only metric you needed to run a radio. And apparently, things have happened in the world of radio since I was a kid with a Citizens Band radio. You know, talking truckers, and yeah, it's not like that anymore. SWR is still important, but it's not all absolutely important. So I need to think. I need to do a little research and reading on SWR and find out how it's used today. Well, it's one of several metrics today, and it's actually not the most important. KD0QFA. Hey, isn't there a storm moving through Florida right now? Good morning, John. Tell us about the storm.
2: Oh, I was just watching on the news that the panhandle got hit pretty hard, and the eggs from turtles or something on the beaches were all washed away.
0: Yeah, the storm, make sure I'm not doubling here. Yeah, the storm hit kind of in between New Orleans and the panhandle of Florida. Where I'm headed is halfway down the Gulf Coast. I'm headed to Venice, Florida. And it looks like weather-wise that they're going to be pretty good for the next week. So it should be good. Water may be a little cooler from currents, but everything should be okay. At least it was last I checked a couple days ago. KF0TEZ. Oh, and good morning, John.

0: Are you going to Catalina Island to do diving? If so, that is definitely one of my bucket lists. The kelp beds sound amazing. Yeah, KO0DUZ.
1: Hey, Patrick, got a quick question for you if you're willing to broadcast this on the air. What's your email address?

0: no problem giving it to you over the airwaves. Patrick.w.lively. Very easy to remember. gmail.com. The problem is I get so many emails, there's a good chance that if you send me one, it will get lost. But I am planning on giving you my phone number on Saturday if I see you, which I'm sure I will. And I am hard to miss. I will be one of the taller guys there with a big bushy beard and long, gray, blonde hair, probably wearing a NASA shirt.
1: In that case, I will see you at Lewis Parker High School, and or Lewis Parker School, to be honest, I don't know if it's a high school or not. I'll see you at Hamfest then and get your contact information from there. Thank you, sir.
0: John, you weren't able to hold the repeater that time. If you want to readjust, try again.
1: I just say my email is w3folf@arrl.net. I don't think anybody's joining the ARRL anymore.

0: Hey, John, KD0QFA, what does the ARRL offer as member benefits? I know that sounds like sarcasm, but really I'm asking. You're right. It's been a very long time since I've heard of anybody joining the ARRL, and I haven't. So I don't have any reason why I didn't. It just simply didn't happen. Well, it's kind of like AARP, you know, retired people. That I didn't join that either. My wife signed me up, and then I found out about the benefits. That's kind of cool. What benefits do you have with ARRL?
1: Yeah, it's not worth much. So. But I paid 25 years ago for a lifetime membership, so, because I used to get the magazine. So, they stopped doing the magazine, so you only can read it online. Yeah, probably nothing, except for the email address.

0: Make sure I'm not doubling here. Yeah, when I first got my license, I actually joined the ARRL and QRZ, or signed up for all the things I could get from both of those. And I can't remember. I get two hard copy magazines, or you know, paper copy magazines, delivered every 2 months. They're both bimonthly. One of them is QST, and oh, I can't remember what the other one is. It's Ham something. And I thought I got those through the ARRL subscription, but I did not know you could get a email through them. I'm going to look into that, because I would love to have a separate email that was radio concentric.
1: I mean, yeah, it's just a link, but I link it to my Hotmail account, or my Gmail. I think it's my Hotmail, but it's my call sign. So even if I change my email, I just have to change the link.

Well, I will definitely look into that more. That would be really, that alone would be worth it for me. Well, I guess it would link to my email, so I would still get a big pile up of emails. That's the problem with email. I've got three of them, and I've got one that got overrun, and I just don't use anymore, and I use it for all my, like, junk Cabela's and Sam's Club and all that. And then I have my personal one, but it's getting, so this is getting overrun, too. I just, I miss the days where people would just, you know, call you or send you a letter in the mail. KF0TEZ.

0: Yeah, Kyle, you should study for your general. That's got a lot of SWR stuff, like a Smith chart in it and everything. And, you know, SWR is the most important thing, unless you like buying new radios, because if you got a poor SWR, your finals aren't going to last. All that energy turns up into heat in your radio instead of being transmitted through the antenna.
1: Well, I, like I said, I have to do a little more reading and research. Or, you know, that in the past, SWR was everything. It was the only thing you checked when you hooked up a radio, and that was it. Once you got the SWR set, you're done. That's it. You don't have to worry about anything else electronically or mathematically with the radio. Just start up the truck and drive away, and you're ready to go. Big wheels rolling, moving on. And apparently things are different now. The electronics is different, and the shielding is different. And although, from what I've been seeing on YouTube, and of course we know that everything on YouTube is the absolute truth. That's how it got published there. That's why I want to do a little more reading and a little more research, because I'm seeing videos that are saying, you know, well, that's trivial. SWR is still important, but there are other metrics that are important. So, well, I don't have time that particular night to watch this video, so I'll set that aside and maybe do it this weekend after Hamfest in Monument. But yeah, I'll look. I'll look to see what they have to say, and maybe it's all bunk, and maybe they're trying to sell something. I mean, that's happened too. So KB0QFA.
0: Yeah, well, I got an MS, Master's in Electrical Engineering, and yeah, that's, SWR is pretty much it. I mean, unless, you know, maybe you might look at radiation resistance, and, you know, that's basically, you know, you need a lot of wire if you want to hear things, right? So, you know, if you use a pair of ham sticks compared to a, you know, quarter wave extended dipole, you know, you're not going to get as good reception, but the end all is you burn your radio out because your SWR is high, and now all that energy is going to your finals or to your internal tuner. You know, you're going to be buying a new tuner or a new radio, because if you have a high SWR, you feel your tuner how much warmer it is when you have a low SWR, because at 5 watts, 6 watts of power getting distributed as heat in your tuner or in your radio when it gets reflected back. So, you know. But maybe some people like a new radio once in a while.
1: Hey, John, I got a quick question for you. Could you please define... I've heard this word before, a word you just said, and could you please define precisely what this is? You spoke of burning out the finals. What are the finals? I hear that phrase occasionally on the air, and I haven't really had a chance to look it up, but what inside a radio, what are the finals? KD0QFA.
0: It's called a metal oxide field effect transistor, a MOSFET. So it's basically a transistor that's RF. And, you know, unless you have a tube radio, you know, that MOSFET, unless there's a tuner in front of it, you have a high WSWR, that energy is coming back into the radio. And what burns things out is thermal damage. That's why your TV, your car, or whatever, the engine goes on it, because the heat, right, doesn't get, you know, radiated out of the engine or the finals, and that thermal damage is what destroys everything. So, study for your general. You'll learn all that, you know, a lot more about that stuff from that test.
1: Thank you, John. I appreciate it. KD0QFA.
0: Still in there, Pat?
2: W3SOF, this is KF0TEZ. I'm still here, John. Yeah, I agree with the studying for a general. That cleared up a lot of things for me that when I was studying for my technician, I was kind of wary of. And one of those was the reflected radiation burning out your finals. So I do agree with that. That would be a good way for you to go, Kyle. It is a large swath of information, though. It did take me probably a third longer amount of time to study for my general. But I do feel like it was worth it for the information I gained. KF0TEZ, go ahead, John.
0: I mean, yeah, if you're not doing HF, I mean VHF, really. You know, an HT isn't fixed because you're on such low power that, you know, you really, you know, it's when you run them like 100 watts and you're reflecting 10 watts back or something, right, that it's, you know, going to do something. I personally would never run a radio with using the tuner inside of it. I'm always have an external tuner because that's going to take, even if you have a 1.5 SWR, that little bit of power is going into the, you know, external tuner, which is easy to replace, although I've never really burnt out a tuner. All the tuners that I had, the relays went bad, and I'm the auto tuner. The one that I actually went bad. I have manual tuners, which people like better because they pretty much last forever, unless, you know, you're running a kilowatt into a 300-watt tuner, and then, you know, it's going to basically burn out the capacitor in it because it's not rated right. So, you know, if you're not doing HF and, you know, you're only doing 5 watts, then, you know, you don't have to really worry about it too much.

KB0QFA. Yeah, right now the two radios that I use. In fact, now that I think about it, the VX7R did 5 watts as well. The FT60Rs both do 5 watts, and the Baofeng, believe it or not, did 10. Best I ever got out of it was 8.1, but that's okay. It's still more than 5, but maybe that was it. Maybe that was the premise of the videos and the website articles that I saw was that the handhelds can handle SWR now. But if you're talking 100 watts or 200 watts, yeah, that would be a problem very quickly. KD0QFA.

0: 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Hey, John, I was trying to remember, what do you do for work?
1: I'm the engineering manager for database platforms at one of the larger insurance companies. So I handle all the, you know, servers that run, you know, the database called Oracle. They use this thing called a real-time application cluster. And I've got like 150 servers and Hitachi SAN arrays and stuff. So I'm the manager, but I do like the majority of the technical work too, because it's just, you know, I'm bored. Like, I worked 4 or 5 hours Saturday. We had a server crash because the battery went dead on the RAID controller. And we have a poor contract with Dell, like it's next business day. So if I lose a server on a Saturday, I don't get the parts till Tuesday. So I had to have a guy pull the RAID controller out of another machine and put it in, because it was a production server. So I do all the Linux work and, you know, Red Hat Linux we use and stuff. And then I also have Oracle Exadata appliances and backup servers that my team's responsible for.

0: Yeah, I remember now. About a month ago, we were talking about administrative paperwork or something. You were telling me about working for that. Sounds like it could be one of those jobs that could be very mundane but have moments of fun. Camp Zero to Easy. Go ahead, Kyle.
1: Actually, my favorite stories about John's work are the management team he has to deal with. And John, I swear I'm not laughing at you. The stories that John tells about management, some of these people couldn't think their way out of a paper bag. Zero QFA.
2: Yeah, I've got a couple people with computer science degrees, and I'm like, they go, oh, I don't know how to do this. I'm like, you got a computer science degree, right? You graduated, so you should be smart enough to read the documentation and figure it out. They're just too lazy. They don't want to go and do it. And then I'll spend 10 minutes, and I'll, send them how to do it. And I'll be like, I don't even have a computer science degree, right? And I figured it out, and you didn't. I don't understand that. I don't understand that concept. And then the one guy goes, oh, you got like a PhD in physics or something, don't you? And I go, yeah. And he said, well, that's not. I said, that's not a computer science degree. It's a whole different thing, right? So if I could figure it out, you could figure it out, too.

0: We have a phrase at work that we use pretty often to describe exactly what you just said. And that phrase is, it's amazing what I just learned with 5 seconds of investigation. Give zero to easy.
1: KD0QFA. Well, I'm afraid my stories are not as entertaining as John's, but when I was in the post office, I spent 10 years in the post office, and gentlemen, there is a reason why the phrase is going postal. It's not going Lockheed Martin. It's not going car dealership. It's not going Walmart. It's called going postal. And there's a very valid reason why it's isolated. That phenomenon is isolated to only one kind of endeavor. KD0QFA.
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1: Go ahead, Mark.
2: Seems like a lot of people I know at the post office that not terribly thrilled with their careers, but one of them, my brother's little brother's age, is about ready to retire now.
1: Hey, Mark. No pun intended, I'm not making a joke. Ask him if he has any money left in his pension. He may be taking a job at Walmart.

0: I don't know who's in here this morning yet. I just left. And now he ended up marrying a girl that we grew up with. We were all kids together, and she pretty much goofed him over there. After he got his inheritance, he wanted a divorce and took quite a bit. But my brother talks to him sometimes. I haven't talked to him in a while. And Zero MTN Mobile.
1: N0MTN, good morning. This is KS0TDZ, Pat. You also have W3SOF, John, and Kyle. So one question for you. You going to the Hamfest on Saturday?

Let's see if anybody else wanted to turn. I am not. I have my 4Runner and I have my cargo trailer attached, and right after work I'm driving up to Gould, Colorado, on the way to Walden to do the ham radio for trail running races starting at 5:30 a.m. Friday. And then the next race starts at 5:30 a.m. Saturday, and that one wraps up. Net control ends about 6 a.m. Sunday.

0: what do you guys use? 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
1: HPs for
0: comms, or you guys got like a local mobile repeater or what?
2: We set up a mobile repeater on the mountain, G-O-U-L-D, Gould Mountain. And so that's going to be UHF. Then we have a couple backup simplex frequencies, and then a couple frequencies we don't transmit on for the emergency teams and Diamond Peak Ski Patrol. So I've got those programmed in the HTs. I can listen on those. So we have 8 or 9 different aid stations throughout the course, and then this year I'm going to be working net control, so I'll have some longer shifts there. And we just report first and last, first runners. We report the sweeps. We report on any evacuations needed. If a runner has to drop out, we report how they are getting off the course, so everybody's tracked at the end of the races.

0: Is this a, did you get involved through a personal connection, or are you, is this with Aries or something? KF0TEZ.
1: Seven or eight years ago, we had a dinner where all the soda, the folks that we like doing the summits and HF or whatever, we were having a dinner once a year, and AB0KE Wayne from Fort Collins area, he heard all the amateurs for the race communications, so he told me that they were looking for help. So that's how I got involved.

0: John, you weren't able to hold the repeater on that one if you want to try again.
1: I was wondering, Mark, if it was a UHF or a VHF repeater you're using temporarily.
2: It is a UHF repeater that we put up on the mountain. So I think they got that set up already, so as I get closer to the area, I'll try that repeater. The start finish is in the Gould Community Center, and it's a neat building. It was a prisoner of war camp in World War II, and some of the signage that was outside the camp is hanging on the wall inside the community center. A lot of pictures inside. It's a fun place. The start finish and all the different checkpoints, it's kind of a little like a big party atmosphere when the runners are going through and starting and finishing.

Good morning, Kenny. Oh, good morning. I was supposed to be at work already. But I had a bad night with the diabetes and stuff. And wife gave me a couple of to-do chores this morning before I get out of the house. Oh, well, such is life.

0: Take a second, make sure I'm not doubling. Good morning, Kenny. This is KF0TEZ, Patrick. I'm going to have to say hi bye to you and bid the rest of the group here, M0MTN, KD0QFA, W3SOF, John, you gentlemen have yourself a great day. I am pulling in the gate. Thank you very much for this morning's QSO. KF0TEZ going clear.
1: 73s, Patrick. Take care.

0: Have a good morning, Patrick. And I'm just about 2 minutes away from parking. I got to park in a different part of the lot because I got the trailer hooked up today.
1: All right. Yeah, have a good day.

0: So, Kenny, you talked to Steve lately? I haven't heard him on. It doesn't seem like he wants to come down to the connection frequency here.
1: Very briefly the other day during the day. But, yeah, 145 has been very quiet lately.

0: Yeah, I mean, I talked to him a month ago, maybe. He had that surgery, and I was wondering how he was doing. That was like lunchtime for a couple minutes.
1: I was not aware that he had surgery.
0: Yeah, I guess he had a hip surgery, so, he's up and walking and working again and everything. I mean, I didn't talk to him about it. I just, I have my radio on all day on scan, and, when I'm not in a meeting or something, and, my meetings are usually over by, 10, 11 o'clock, so, I heard him talking about it. But he was doing okay, so. Yeah, I know a lot of people have got hip surgery. My father-in-law had both hips done.
2: Let's see, I'm parked now. Is that KD0MKV you're talking about?
0: Yep, sir.
2: Yeah, I haven't talked to him in quite a while. All right, I'm out. I'm going to run into work. I'm late. N0MTN, have a good morning.
3: Good morning, gentlemen. N0XGA.

0: Yeah, I, with my daughter working with me for the summer, a couple of mornings I not had the radio on, just because she's in the car, we're talking and stuff. So I not had the radio on every morning, but I've had it on in the mornings that she's not with me, like right now. So if I missed the opportunity to have a conversation, I don't know. But yeah, the 145 has been really quiet in the mornings, and otherwise I've been on here hell in a month.
1: Kilo Delta Zero, Quebec Foxtrot Alpha. Good morning, everybody. This is Kyle in Highlands Ranch. How you doing, Will? Everybody going to the Ham Fest in Monument on Saturday morning?
0: Let's see if I've got it. This is KD0YZO. Name's Kenny. And I have it on the calendar. I'm not going to commit to getting there. I was really trying to get the last one up at the Lark Fest, but I never made it. But I've got it on the calendar. I'm going to try.

Okay, and make sure I'm not Devlin. Okay, I think I got John. I think Mark took off, so I think I got John, Kenny, and Kyle. So good morning to three of you. Happy, cool, humid Thursday. Not sure about up north in Denver, but we finally got some measurable rain here yesterday in the afternoon, so that was great. And so I haven't warmed up yet, so kind of enjoying a nice cool morning. But and Kyle, yes, still plan on being there. I gotta sort out logistics. I got a morning breakfast thing I go to on Saturday morning, and I think the guy that I carpool with is also going to the hemp fest, so we might just kind of carpool the whole day. We'll see how it goes. And yeah, it can be kind of cool if you get to go there too. I certainly missed out a couple for various reasons, but I think this one was looking awful good that I can go, so kind of looking forward to it. Let's see, John, go ahead, then Kyle, and then Kenny. I think I got the rotation.

Oh, I'm going to have fun here. They're going to allow drones and different stuff. And I'm going to build a jammer for that. That's going to be a lot of fun. Watch the drones crash.

0: perhaps. You had a double in there. Couldn't quite make out either one. John, go ahead, and then couldn't quite make out the other station. John, try again.
1: Oh, they're talking about having drone deliveries. I'm going to build a jammer. Watch the crash. That'd be fun.
2: Drone deliveries where? You mean Amazon.com or no, not drone deliveries at the Hamfest, right? You're talking about something for Castle Rock. Hey, speaking of drones, John, how do you find the frequencies these things run on?
1: Spectrum analyzing. They're usually like 5G, probably in the 5G region. So I've got a SDS spectrum analyzer. I just have to put it on an antenna. You can get a 5G.

0: I've heard from a lot of friends here on the air, and there's going to be quite a few people there.
1: Okay.
2: I think it's 8 a.m. for the vendors, 9 a.m. for general.
1: Gentlemen, have a good day. And I should be back on around 2:30 for the drive home. KD0YGO, I'll be clear of monitoring for a minute.
2: Yeah, I think it's 8 a.m. for the vendor and 9 a.m. for the regular and everybody coming in.
3: John, that's the mission on Dublin. Yeah, actually, I'm looking up there saying it's 8 a.m. for the public and 6 a.m. for vendors is what I'm staring at here, so that's pretty early. But anyway, yeah, that's at least what their flyer says is, again, 6 a.m. for vendors, 8 a.m. for the public. So I'm hopefully going to be there not too much after 8 to have that earlier morning commitment. But then I think I'm going to go to that from that one straight to the MegaFest. So that should be cool. Hey, Kenny, hope you have a good morning. Yeah, don't work too hard. And good to hear you on the air here. Seems like it's been a bit, so cool to do that. Kyle, yeah, planning on being there, so should be cool. That's coming up. I think I remember getting that flyer like 2 and a bit months ago, so let me retire that one after this, that flyer after this week's met. on to you, Kyle, and then John. I think that's what's left. Go ahead, Kyle.
0: KD0QFA. Hey, Will, when you go down there, I'll be there with some stuff for you. Are you going down there to do some shopping? I'm going to look around. I'm going to have some money in my pocket. I'm going to be looking around for different things. John, what about you? You're going down there to sell, right? Are you going to do any shopping? Or Will, how about you?
1: Let me see if I've got it real quick. I wanted to get down there early because I know that the good stuff will disappear quick. So, you know, I can have some cash in my pocket. I will have, I'll try to have my name tag on, but I'll be wearing my U.S. Navy hat with my ship's name on it. So, can't miss me. I've got red hair and, be walking around, kind of looking around. So, gentlemen, have a good day. I'm in the parking lot. KD0YGO clear.

0: Go ahead, John.
1: Yeah, I mean, I buy stuff more like older stuff. Like, I collect the, you know, Holocrafters, National, those little AM, W50 radios, like the, you know, 38B Holocrafters. I got like half a dozen of those. I've got the Marine and, what's the other one? I got the Marine and the Aircraft one that looks brand new. I've got a 38B National one. So I picked those up. I got a Holocrafters 1101A I got at work. The controls need to be cleaned, but that receiver, tube receiver at work, $75. And it's like, you know, pretty mint condition. I got it. So, and I got a $50 National 250 watt 2040 meter down there. I think it was the year before last. And it worked. It was just needed an alignment. And I did a kind of okay job aligning it. So, yeah, I don't buy newer radios. I buy old stuff to fix up.

0: Well, KD0QFA, I'm looking through the list of raffle prizes here. I've never won a raffle prize at a ham fest. In fact, I've never even known anyone who has. But some of these prizes are wow. I'm kind of impressed.
1: Oh, yeah, they've got that, whatchamacall, HF, man pack, I think, on there for a prize. That's pretty awesome.

0: Will, go ahead.
1: Okay, I was getting kind of confused on the order there. I'm kind of space constrained, and so I'm definitely not looking to buy anything. So I'll kind of hang in there and just look around out of curiosity. But I got the equipment I need at this point, so as you guys know, the focus now is building repeater controllers, so got to be careful about multiplying things that just kind of sit around. But now for John, you definitely got all sorts of things. Every once in a while, if you rattle off a list of things of a certain kind of category you have, and like, well, okay, that's impressive. And a few days later, hearing the list of a different category of stuff, I was like, okay, you must have some pretty serious storage space to have all the things I hear you're talking about. So, cool situation to be in. And Kyle, just kind of, I'll be there. I'll be looking for you. The orange shirt, right? You told me, so I'll make it a bit easier. Not quite sure what I'll be wearing, but I'll let you know. If I'm good, I'll remember my badge. I think I've forgotten it a couple times, but should be good to be there. Restrictions, I got to be home by 2, but the thing ends by 2, so I think I can be there for a good part of Hamfest if needed. But be cool to see a bunch of folks in person again. Go ahead, John. N0XGA.
0: Yeah, you got a space for radios. I got these guys, the basement and them. My wife's not too happy about the basement one. I'm taking up a lot of space, but here's what it is.
2: KD0QFA. Yeah, I think I'm going to buy some raffle tickets when I get there. And then try to listen and write down the winner numbers and then match them to... I've always wondered how these guys have like 20 tickets and then match the number immediately. Anyway, like I said, I've never known anybody who's won a raffle, even though they do it like every hour, every half hour, or whatever, depending on the Hamfest. But I honestly don't know what color I'm going to wear this time. I don't know if it's going to be the Bright Hunter orange. It's going to be a bright colored shirt, and I don't know what color, but I'll see you. I'll see you. I mean, we know what each other looks like. So I've got some stuff for you, and I'm going to do some shopping. You know, walk around, see. It's kind of like, it's not like HRO. I mean, you see what's available. It's not like you go there looking for this one thing, you find it, you buy it, you leave. Which is kind of fun. You get to talk to people and get to know them a little bit better. You meet them for the first time and see what's available. I'd really like to find that guy that makes Yagis out of measuring tapes, and I also would like to find somebody who knows mesh casting and mesh core. I don't know if I'm going to buy anything, but I'd love to talk to them. KD0QFA. And, guys, you know what? It is after 5:50, so I'm going to bid you all happy Thursday, and I'm going to take off and get another cup of coffee and get some breakfast and get ready for work. So you guys take care, and I will see everybody in 2 days at Monument, and it'll be great to see everyone then. Have a wonderful day, guys. God bless you. 73s, KD0QFA. Have a great day. Bye-bye now.

Will, KF0 YPD. You came through sounding like a dolphin. It sounded like it all broken packets. KF0 IPD.

0: Okay, Kevin, thanks for that. I'm back on the other radio. I'll take a look into that. Appreciate the feedback. N0XGA.
1: Oh, and Kyle, if you've got your radio still on and you're listening, you do know somebody that's won. And I won at that ham fest a antenna analyzer. KF0IPD. Have a good morning, guys.
2: Hi, bye, Kevin. Good morning. Have a wonderful day. You take care. Are we going to see you at the ham fest on Saturday?
1: I have intentions.
2: It'll be good to see you again, my friend. Hope you come. Have a great day. You take care now. Bye-bye.

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This is Charlie, N0CVL, monitoring.

0: KF0ROC KF4BY. Good morning, John. Good morning, Fred. How's it going today? Still headed to work, so a little later than normal, but that's okay. I changed my schedule. I actually have to work tomorrow. I took Tuesday off this week, so too many doctor's appointments, so change it around a little bit. How about you? Back in a routine again?
1: You know, the thing is, when you're absent from work, nobody else is doing the work, and so it just stacks up on you, and when you get back, you have to catch up. So I just got back. This was a family trip, first one we've had in quite a few years, and honestly, probably the last one. We're about ready to be empty nesters. And so we went up to Niagara Falls and caught a baseball game in Toronto. Checked one more Major League ballpark off my list there, but in any event, it was a great trip, and I spent the last couple days getting caught up at work again. So I think I've about really kind of ironed it out, and as you know, my brigade command is done, so my travel schedule is going to significantly reduce. And as much as I hate leaving command and that awesome unit that we had, I'm also ready to stop living out of a suitcase, so it'll be a welcome change. I'm still in the reserves and still doing, you know, a mission, and I'll be flying to Salt Lake City, but the vast majority of my work will be in Salt Lake City once a month rather than all over the place all the time.
0: Ah, nice. Good that you're almost caught up there. Yeah, mine's the opposite. I'm currently training my replacement, and he's taking more of the load, so it's working out great. I have less and less to do, so it's becoming a good thing. I told him he could just take over any time, and I'd just relax. He didn't like that idea, though, but he wants more time with me, so which is good. There's a lot of, as you know, ins and outs with the red tape we got to go through.
1: Yeah, I'm here to tell you, I'm about to turn 50. Let's see, about 6 weeks from now or so, 5 weeks from now, I'm going to turn 50. And that means I'm looking forward to retirement, and but not quite there yet. I'll probably work until I'm 65. You know, even if I'm able to retire earlier than that, I'll probably go until I'm 65. But to me, 15 years doesn't seem all that far away. And you know, it is what it is. But I'm looking forward to it. And have you thought about? I'm sure you have. So, what are you going to do in retirement?
0: I don't really know long term. Short term, I got several projects I'm working on to get that done. But and that's why I'm quitting. I turned 65 in November, so I'm gonna call it good and see if I can survive without on what I've saved and pensions that I have. And so I met with our financial advisor last Friday, and she says we'll be okay. So. may not be able to buy many toys, but that's all right. I have plenty now.
1: You know, at some stage of life, you have to start divesting yourself of the toys and, thinking about the inevitable. And, I'm not quite there yet, but I am thinking about what's going to happen to my firearms collection when I'm gone. You know, my kids don't have as much of an interest as I do, and it's pretty vast. So there are a few heirloom quality things that will stay in the family, but for the rest of it, I've thought about putting tags on everything and recommending a price that they should sell it for. And the same thing with my coin collection. You know, most people don't know what's what in there, so I'm not quite there unless there's some accident that happens, but something to think about in the future.
0: Oh, yeah, and depending on the state of the world when that happens, who knows what the laws will be for handing them down even. most of mine are in a trust, so it's me, my wife, and my youngest daughter in it, so that should help smooth things over a little bit, but yeah, it's just easier to transfer that way. They don't have to go do background checks or anything if the law went that way, so but yeah, I'm in the same issue. I have an inventory of what they're, most of them are worth, because I have insurance riders on several that are high end, so that guaranteed price basically. But my first project is I'm going to get my 69 Roadrunner back on the road. That's my number one priority, so I can enjoy that for a while.
1: Oh, now that's an awesome retirement project. Does it have a 426 Hemi in it?
0: I wish it had the Hemi, but no, it's a 440 big block. So yeah, it's bored over a little bit. So it's actually comes out to I figured it out one time. It's like 460 cubic inch, basically. So yeah. with all the work done to it. So, yeah, it's pretty big, big block there.
1: Oh, you're bringing back memories, my friend. So when I was in high school, I was a little bit of a gearhead, and I hung out with the gearheads. And one of my best friends had a 1978 Dodge Monaco, which is the same as the Plymouth Duster, if you're familiar with that. So not much to speak of on the body. But it was an old state trooper car, and it had that 440 Magnum in it. And this is in the early 1990s when I was a high school kid. And we used to go out on Friday and Saturday night and drag race that thing. And some of the rich kids would look at the rusty old Dodge and think they had us made. And needless to say, they didn't.
0: Oh, yeah. Yeah, I was a gearhead as well. I was spoiled. My first car I bought was a 69 Barracuda with a 340 four-speed. So I blew that up, and then I put a 440 in that body, which required some modifications because it was never had a big block in it. So I learned early on what not to do, I think, is the key there.
1: Oh, my heart sank when you said that. But there's a famous writer, and I'm trying to remember his name. I haven't really been a gearhead since I was in high school. I kind of grew out of it a little bit. But there's a guy who's written for Hot Rod Magazine and all those kind of publications. My dad is a real good friend of his from high school. And he made this car that was a Barracuda, and he mounted the engine in the back. So you know how it's got that slanted rear window. He called it Hemi under glass. And you can Google Hemi under glass and still find pictures of this car out there. You'd love it.
0: I know that car. I have seen it at shows. I used to go to drags all the time, and yeah, it was famous. I have seen that car. That's funny. It's a small world. And a 4BY Friday.
1: That's a good reminder, KS0ROC for ID. Yeah, it's Tommy. I think Tommy was his first, and maybe it may be Tommy Shaw, but I'm not 100% on that. I could be wrong, but it strikes a chord with me anyway.
0: Yeah, that was quite the feat there for sure. Yeah, that thing will stand all day, it seemed like.
1: Seems to me like the weight distribution would be a little off for drag racing. I mean, it would do a wheel stand for sure because there's no weight up front, but what about its quarter mile time? That's what I cared about. And, well, I got into circle track racing, and growing up in Iowa, the dirt track racing is kind of the thing. And last time I looked, there's about 40 dirt tracks across Iowa. And so we used to work on those a little bit, and, you know, I helped several guys working on their dirt track stock cars and modifieds and that kind of thing. And that's a good time. And but where they have the nationals for IMCA is a town called Boone in Iowa, and it's about 15 minutes from where I grew up. So we used to go to nationals, and we'd go to the Friday night races there all the time. And except at that track, they used to say they held a fight and a race broke out. So.

0: Roger that, yeah. I was merging some traffic here on Pena. I took the toll road this morning because I was much later. I used to do some, never drove at a circle track. I did some drag racing, but, just stock bracket stuff. But, never did circle track, but I used to go watch them there. We had a lot of dirt tracks around us as well. And there used to be one out east here. I don't know if it's still running or not. It's been years. I used to do the World out there. Went and watched them a couple times.
1: Well, I know El Paso County has a dirt track at the county fairgrounds, and they race not every weekend, but I'm going to say maybe twice a month out there over the summer. So not as regular as they do it in Iowa. It's big business in Iowa, but it's still there. And I think every now and then they do have those open wheels that you're talking about. But, you know, the World of Outlaws National Championship is also in Iowa. It's a town called Knoxville. And when I was in college, I was actually a reserve sheriff's deputy. So part-time cop, and they would call all the reserves from across the state to come down to Knoxville to work the Nationals because it's a tiny little town, and all of a sudden there's 100,000 people there, and they didn't have the policing infrastructure or numbers to get it done. So all of us reserves would go down and work the World of Outlaws Championship, and that was some pretty awesome racing. So, you know, during the races, we got to sit there and watch the races for free, and to a gearhead, that was pretty awesome. But after the races were over, that's when things got difficult. You got a bunch of drunk rednecks, and they're mad about your guy put my guy into the wall or whatever it was, you know. And so I think I had about 10 uses of force in one night, one evening. I'm not really keen on that.
0: Oh, Roger that, yeah. Yeah, I know how that goes. Somebody said something they shouldn't have heard. They're arguing over their driver, yep. I've seen a few of those. Might have been involved in one or two myself. Not as a deputy, though.
1: So there I was. We had to team up, you know, because we're outnumbered. So we're walking around as a group of maybe, between 6 and 10 reserve sheriff's deputies from all over the state. And there's always one guy in every group, and you know exactly who I'm talking about. So we had that guy, and he was local from Knoxville. And the after party included some heavy metal band. And, of course, if you have heavy metal, there's a mosh pit. And this guy did not understand the whole point of a mosh pit. So anytime somebody's slamming into another person, he goes busting through the mosh pit and arrests the guy doing it. And, of course, every time he does that, we have to go in there with him. And I'm like, leave these people alone, dude.
0: Oh, yeah. Yeah, you got to choose... choose when you want to enforce what. Yeah, let them have fun until it gets out of hand, I guess.
1: In retrospect, I think he did understand what a mosh pit was, and his level of what out of hand means was different than the rest of us. And he was, you know, probably my age. I was like 21 or 22 years old at the time. And, you know, brand new part-time cop trying to earn my way into a full-time job, which I eventually did. And he was doing the exact same thing. But, you know, when you hire 21-year-old cops, sometimes they're a little bit too eager.
0: Roger. And hot-headed, yeah. Yeah. Oh, I was going to ask you, John, are you going to teach the CPW safety course for this new requirement?
1: KF0ROC. I definitely have plans to do that. I have not heard a darn thing about how to get certified to teach that. They held a couple of public meetings, but I wasn't able to go to them, so I don't have any details. I was talking with somebody on the radio here, I forget who, and he made a comment that triggered something in my mind, and it made me determine that when I do get certified to teach that class, I'm going to charge a reasonable amount, probably $50 or something. I don't know how long it is. If it's a full day, maybe $100. But all of my profit I'm going to donate to the Colorado State Shooting Association's legal fund so that we can get that law overturned. So, yeah, definitely in plans. It just I haven't put it in motion yet.
0: AS4BY Friday. Yeah, I'm going to opt out of it. The initial will be 2 6-hour days if you don't have a hunter safety. So that's the initial requirement. And they had some training sessions, so there's a few, but very few, because they didn't even finalize it till recently. So, yeah, and I still don't know that it's final, but the curriculum doesn't even include live fire.
1: What absolute silliness. And not only is it an obvious illegal infringement on the Constitution, but they didn't even think it through how they were going to implement it. And maybe they did. Maybe that was intentional and they're just trying to make it hard on us. But I'd like to think that they just didn't think through how they were going to get it done. You know what I mean? So I know right now several state agencies are pointing fingers at each other when it comes to responsibilities for implementation. So, you know, it's I think we're going to win the challenge, honestly, and get it overturned. So I don't want to invest a whole lot of time and effort getting certified. And it boggles my mind that it takes 2 6-hour days, and this is just to get permission to buy a firearm. This isn't a concealed carry license.
0: Roger that. Yeah, that's why I'm not doing it. They're actually got good traction on possibly getting an injunction on it. So, but I think like everything else, I gotta wait till it goes into effect. But yeah, they've got some good traction on the injunction right now, so hopefully that'll happen. But yeah, I looked at it and I'm like, yeah, it's not even I don't understand their thought process other than just more hoops you gotta jump through, I guess. So I don't know what you would talk about for 12 hours in not actually shooting.
1: I mean, I could talk about guns for 12 hours, but I'm rather unique. But, yeah, your point is definitely quite valid. I guess the thought is if they need this course for permission to buy a gun, they don't have a gun with which to shoot. So, but then why does it need to be 12 hours? I think they could probably cram it into 3 or 4, you know, and, you know, basic safety stuff. You're an NRA guy. If you enforce the 3 rules of firearm safety, like we do in NRA courses, and then do some practical exercises with carrying a gun around or handing it to another person and, you know, those kinds of things where people get used to not having their finger on the trigger and pointing it in a safe direction and all that stuff, you've pretty much covered everything you need to do without live fire.
0: Yeah, I would say so, yeah, unless, you know, you're not drawing from concealed or doing any of that stuff. Doesn't sound like so. Yeah, I guess you talk about the laws forever, but yeah, that's a whole different course.
1: Well, we'll keep fighting it. I encourage every shooter to join the Colorado State Shooting Association. They're not as widely known like the NRA is a national organization, but CSSA is their state affiliate officially. And they've got, they're the ones filing all the legal challenges to the BS that's come out of the legislature in the last couple of years. So, I mean, the war chest is going to get hammered just by paying all these attorneys, you know. So if you join, or even if you don't join, you can actually contribute directly to the legal fund. And I would encourage every gun owner to do that.
0: Oh, yeah, I joined shortly after I moved here, and been a member ever since. When the other guy was running it, Dudley there, he went on to, I forget his new thing, but he's doing other things now. But, yeah, it's been, I give them money. I'm a member of Guns of America and all these other things, too. So, and, of course, you know, NRA. But, yeah, I've, I try to help out. I always send money to legal funds just to try to keep it going there.
1: Yeah, you mentioned Dudley, and I had the name of his organization in the back of my mind, and now it's slipping my mind again. But I don't always align with stuff that he says, but I think he's kind of there to make the rest of us look a little more mainstream.
0: Maybe, yeah. He was a former president of CSSA. That's when I met him, over 20 years ago. So, yeah, I was actually selling NRA memberships at their booth at the gun shows for a while, so I did some volunteer work doing that. Got me into gun shows for free.
1: Yeah, I've never done the gun show thing, but as you know, I am a recruiter, so I just make an effort during my courses to get people to sign up, so... I've gotten a few members that way and helped the organization out, but yeah, you know, they ought to do something similar with CSSA, and I'm glad you said something about that. I'm going to reach out to them and mention it. So I did put a course on the calendar yesterday. I'm going to teach the range safety officer course for a bunch of scout leaders. So August 15th, I don't know if you're already a chief range safety officer or a range safety officer, but I've got a course coming up.
0: Oh, Roger, yep, I've already got my chief RSO there, so yeah. Yeah, I've taught, I've only taught guys at my Bertha Gun Club up there, so, and a couple others. I had a couple other requests, but that was it so far. Don't get a lot of requests for that, but yeah, I just put 2 dates on the calendar for a full CCW on the 22nd of August, and then a refresher on the 29th, yeah, a week later, the 29th, so yeah, that's my next two. I couldn't get the range or the clubhouse before then, so it'll be next month.
1: Hey, speaking of, what did you do for your refresher course? So I don't have a refresher course approved with the sheriff. I just have the full-on course, and it's 2 days long when you do mine. But I, you know, the law says you're supposed to cover every single thing that you cover in the regular course in a 2-hour refresher course, and I just don't know how you can get that done.
0: You can't. Yeah, mine's 4 hours plus. Yeah. So, yeah, and that's depending on the, you know, as you know, depending on the students and how much they retain from the basic, the original course. So, yeah. It's yeah, mine's minimum of probably 4.5 hours, but yeah, you can't do it in 2 hours. I don't think anybody says that's telling the truth about it. Just to cover the laws they want you to cover, you can't do. And then I'm not doing draw from concealment. I'm just doing, you know, stand and shooting, because all I got to prove is that they're you know, can still hit a target. So I'm talking about drawing from concealment in a block, an hour long or hour and a half, I think it is. But yeah, just basic safety, cover the laws I've got to, range time, typically an hour. Yeah, I'm using my own qualification since they didn't dictate that. So I'm using basically the NRA's instructor standard, 16 out of 20 at 15 yards.
1: So what I did, and this is the full-on course that I cover in 2 days, I give them the NRA CCW course, and the NRA has kind of a placeholder for a legal section, and they say in their policy that you can't teach your laws unless you're an attorney or a post-certified cop. And, of course, I left policing a decade ago. My post-certification is long expired. So what I did was I went through U.S. Law Shield and got certified as an instructor through them, and they have a legal lesson that they created specifically for Colorado that they had attorneys create specifically for Colorado. So I got certified by U.S. Law Shield to teach. I can do their full-on course, but I just use the legal lesson. So it's NRA plus U.S. Law Shield's legal lesson, and I filed that with the sheriff and got it approved. But it's a two-day course, and I got to be frank, you know, there are some things still that we're breezing through faster than I'd like to.
0: I agree. Totally agree. I bring in a law enforcement instructor who's post-certified. So he does my law section for me.
1: Well, and to be frank, you know, as much as I love my brothers in blue and sisters in blue, they have a good working knowledge of the law, but they're not experts like an attorney is. So I taught with a group for almost 25 years and for a gun store here down in the Springs, and he retired and closed up shop. So, but he always had an attorney come in and teach that section. And it always raises a lot of questions. You know, you can tell who's going to need an attorney in the future, usually within the first 15 minutes or so.
0: Oh, yes, by the type of questions they ask. Yeah, and they're just their thought process, I guess. I totally agree. Yeah, I've looked at that, but, man, that gets awful costly to bring unless you know one personally, I guess. So, not like I said, I have three different cops I use, so and they do pretty good. But you're right, you have to give them the material to look at and, you know, tell them what to review, basically. They're not as up on it as others. Well, John, I'm in the parking lot at work, so I'm going to say 7-3s and hope you have worked through your pile of catch-up there. And we'll catch you later. And 4BY, we'll be clear on your time.
1: Impeccable timing. I just parked. So KF0ROC, I'll be clear. Have a great day.
0: 7-3, you too. AF4BY, we're clear.
2: Hi, I'm by Fred and John and for TCW Mobile.
0: Hello, Lee. How you doing today? AF4BY.
2: I've just been rolling for a few minutes listening in, and are you guys clear? So just want to say good morning.
0: I appreciate it. Yeah, I was reaching for the button when you broke the squelch here. But, yeah, have a great day, and we'll catch up with you later there, Lee. And 4BY, clear.
2: And November 4, Tango Charlie Whiskey Mobile will be monitoring.

0: AS0DM Mobile. How are you doing this morning?
1: Good morning. Just headed to work, running a little bit late. Everything was nice and wet this morning when I got up.
0: What part of the state are you located in? I'm in Castle Pines area, just south of Denver, and we got a good soaking yesterday. Unfortunately, I had to park several minutes walk out from my building at work, and forgot to take an umbrella in, so I got a nice good soak on my way back out to the truck in the evening.
1: Oh, that's not fun. I'm up in Broomfield, but started sprinkling a little bit yesterday my way from Boulder, so it looks like we got a decent soak. The streets are dry, though.

0: supposed to rain, and then every day they would reflect that on the day of, you know. So glad we finally got something. We certainly needed it.
1: Absolutely. And I still see plenty of clouds, so maybe we'll get some more rain. I haven't looked at the weather forecast yet.
0: Yeah, I hear it's supposed to reduce some more this afternoon, so we'll keep our fingers crossed. And I have made a point to put my umbrella here next to my lunch, so I won't forget it again today. But those other guys were talking about concealed carry. I was curious if you do the same or if you're up on the latest changes, because I know there's been some changes to it, and I've been a bad boy and not much. My license hasn't expired yet, but it's going to before long.
1: Well, I took a class like 10 years ago and never got around to filing the paperwork, so I probably need to redo it. And I'm not sure if they're talking about the new the concealed classes 2 days or if it's the, the new whatever, call it the rifle class. I need one more upper for an AR-10, so I went and bought that before the law kicked in.
0: The gist I thought was that basically they made it where you might have to renew it more often, I don't remember, but they also made it just more involved, basically, from what I understand.
1: Yeah, just trying to make it more difficult and get people not to do it. So I had a permit in Florida, I had a permit in Virginia. The Florida permit was easy because prior military, that covers the training. Then Virginia, showed my Florida permit, and they gave me a Virginia permit. And probably would have had a permit if I could have done the same here, but just never got around to it.
0: Yeah, even when I did it, about 5 years ago, somewhere thereabouts, you did have to go step through a class, even though I'm prior military, and I didn't have a permit in New York, obviously, where I came from here. I only lived in New York for 1 year, sold all my guns to go there, because they are very anti-gun, and I have a clearance, so I couldn't risk any trouble over it, and they didn't know, I guess, you know, in hindsight, I could have just stuck in a closet, and they never would have known the difference, but they don't allow you to have a pistol there, not just not carry it. You're not supposed to own one for 3 years after you move there. They treat you like a felon, basically, as soon as you come into state.
1: Well, that sounds like, preventing free travel. I think some states try to do that with welfare, and the feds knocked that down.
0: Yeah, it's an extremely difficult state for gun. And the funny thing is, I lived in upstate New York, so I was out in farm country, and it's a felony, as I understand it, to have any kind of AR up there, and everybody I met had an AR. So it's not being as effective as they think it is, I suppose. But anyhow, I'm not anti-gun, reasonable regulation. That's the problem. And everybody tries to go black and white one way or the other, and we need more reasonable middle ground, I suppose. But at any rate, mine's getting close to expiring, I think, next year, so I'll have to go dig into what the details are to get it renewed.
1: Yeah, I should probably go do that. Just kind of peeved, got to spend the money to get a permit for a right. I used to believe in more quote-unquote reasonable gun regulation, but stepping back and looking at it, if it was truly for safety, the state would sponsor the training. You wouldn't have to pay for it. It'd be easily accessible. But that's not quite the case from what I've seen. It's just a pile restriction on restriction. But, well, New Jersey just got a ruling on ARs, and they're not happy about that. And I think the Supreme Court's supposed to be doing something soon, so we shall see what the Supreme Court says.
0: Yeah, that'd be curious, because it's, you know, there's already precedent in a lot of states. Be curious if they'll force those states to overturn their rules or if they'll let it stand. So it'd be interesting. I don't keep up like I used to with it when back when I was shooting competitions. And then in Arizona, I had a permit, which is kind of funny because in Arizona, you don't need a permit to carry concealed even. They changed that while I lived there. It used to be you could open carry without a permit, but you had to have a permit for concealed, and then they changed that where you didn't even need it for concealed. But it still got you some caveats that were better if you had the permit, so I went ahead and got mine. But, in New York, I wasn't there long enough to worry about it, but I, you know, I ended up there with a turkey gun shotgun, which wasn't really what I wanted, and I do have I got here, I had to change out my inventory again.
1: Yeah, Broomfield tried to pass a law similar to the state law now some years ago, but I think the lawyers told them it wasn't going to stand up and it was going to cost the city a lot of money in lawyers' fees. But they were going to require a course, and I said, okay, well, you know, that's reasonable. I'll tell you what, I'll volunteer to teach the course once a quarter. I'm sure we can find some other instructors. I'm not an instructor, but go get my certification. So, you know, I'll go get my certification. I'll volunteer to teach it once a quarter at the community center. And they're like, no. The police department said we shouldn't sponsor anything. It's all going to be third party. You're going to have to pay for it. And I'm like, well, then it's really not about safety, isn't it? Is it if you're not making it accessible for everybody?
0: Yeah, it's true. It seems like a lot of times they're just using it as a speed bump, I guess you'd say, you know, something to make it a little more, I don't know. I don't know how to view it, like, they're, in the sense that they don't make it, like, horrible, right? It doesn't cost thousands of dollars or something, so it's not terribly unreachable. It costs less than people are paying for their cell phone every month or something, you know. But it's like this rule they made recently. Again, I can see the logic in it, but I feel it's very discouraging toward people trying to actually carry with any semblance of doing so for protection with the rule they made about having it in your vehicle, where now it has to be in a locked metal box. It's not sufficient to be in your glove box or console, even if you do have a key lock on that. It has to be more substantial than that. And then if you, you know, and basically, I assume the police are never going to go around and enforce that, right? That it's basically just something they can throw at you. If your vehicle gets broken into and your gun gets stolen out of your vehicle and they find that it was not in a metal locked box inside your vehicle, then they're going to throw the book at you.
1: Yeah, I think that's pretty much it. And for TCW Mobile, I mean, I believe in securing your stuff. I got little kids, so I definitely have to keep stuff locked up. But, you know, some people aren't, common sense isn't that common, so you get people who aren't doing what they should be doing. But I think with all these restrictions on the Second Amendment, they, you know, for safety, they should do the same thing with voting. People should have a, you know, have pass a civics class that you pay for, of course, not, you know, the government doesn't pay for it or anything.

0: it just doesn't feel like safety when you have to pay for stuff and make things difficult to get.
1: Yeah, it's an interesting point. It's certainly, I'm sure that around the world, bad voting and bad use of speech has certainly led to a lot of deaths. curious perspective there, but definitely has some validity to it. But I totally understand that their whole point about, or at least the way I read it, is that they're trying to make people be more responsible and lock up their guns. If you're going to keep your guns in your vehicle or have, like even if you don't keep a gun in your vehicle, but say you're traveling or you're out and you're like, okay, I want this and I don't want it on my body. Maybe I'm wearing something that isn't conducive to having it on my body, but I want it in the vehicle. Well, now when you get out, you have to lock it up and blah, blah, blah. And it just, it certainly makes it, unless you can come up with a really convenient solution that makes that achievable and be compliant in a very convenient way, then it's really a big deterrent is what it seems like to me. And at the same time, it's very frustrating to me because I think it's already in a big metal locked box. That's the whole, that's what the vehicle is. So we're saying, okay, it's fine that criminals break into your crap and steal it even though you locked it and were responsible in that way. We're just going to put even more crap on you. It's very that perspective of it very, very frustrating to me. This is A0 DM, by the way.
0: Yeah, I didn't think about it like that, but yeah, you are. It is a big metal locked metal box. Now, of course, if you leave it sitting on the seat and you leave the door unlocked, yeah, that's on you. But yeah, if you have it stashed somewhere where you can't see it, the criminal's the one breaking in. My view would be there should be no reason to have to lock it up in the car because you should have it on you. But, they add more gun-free zones and then they go, well, look, no good guy with a gun stopped it. It's like, because it was in a gun-free zone and only the criminals break the law, I think the safest place for me to have my sidearm is on me. If somebody wants to steal it, they will have a little conversation about it first. Actually, I saw a really slick lockbox online that locks into the, where the car seat clips in. It clips into the car seat, and it looks like a booster seat. And I thought, that's pretty slick.
1: I haven't seen that one. Because I have an F-150, I've looked at the solutions that are available for it, and there are certainly some out there, and they're not. Some of them are, in my opinion, excessively expensive for the job you need to get out of it. And a lot of them I'm seeing are not actually specific to a gun. And so the problem always becomes that it's not accessible anymore. So then I have a simple lockbox in mine, and that it's inconvenient. And that's what you end up with a lot of these because they're not really intended specifically for a gun. So and they also may not be secure enough for the purpose, really. But I've seen some out there that aren't too bad. But the problem for me, everything's a compromise, and most of them basically ruin your console, which I use my console a lot. So that kind of puts me off to those. So I guess for now I'm just stuck with the simple cabled lockbox that I have to get out of the truck and deal with.
0: Oh, yeah, the console ones are pretty slick that they custom make for pickup trucks. Like you said, you choose up your console space. Remember seeing years ago they've had ones that mount under the seat that are a drawer, so they slide out between your legs. And I'm trying to remember if those were vehicle-specific or

0: generic, you just bolt them down to the floor. I've been looking at one of those for years, that concept. I tried to mount that here, and I got an electric car, and probably don't want to drill right down through the floor because that's where the battery's at.
1: Oh yeah, I'm pretty sure drilling through that floor would make for an exciting day.

0: Yeah, I probably want to get some of the bolts on the seat bolts. Actually, I got to build a radio deck for under my passenger seat for my radios. I got 3 radios in here. Currently running only 2. But I need to get the radios finished and mounted under the seats. One of these days when it's not too hot.
1: I asked Google the other day about drilling under my, drilling through the plastic base in my console instead of having to rip it out, you know, to do something. And it said that was a bad idea, that there's some kind of box in there that controls my airbags or something. So it probably wouldn't be a good thing to drill into either. But what kind of 3 different radios you have in there? Are they, like, some of them HF and... are they giving you different band coverage? Some of them are redundant or what?
0: Yeah, I got a Yaesu FT891 for HF and 6. Then I got currently on the D710, which is DHF, UHF, and APRS built in. And then I have a CS800D, which is a dual band DMR radio.
1: Okay, I just got the. I had an Anytone 578, but I didn't really get along with it very well, and I just felt like the DMR stuff is too much overhead in programming it and whatnot, and like having to program a different channel for every. Different room you want to use, even if you're on the same repeater, and then having to, I didn't like the way they did that. I don't understand why they didn't make it where you could program a repeater and then select rooms on it or program rooms and just go around to different repeaters and be able to grab them, you know. But the I just got away from DMR entirely and just went pure Yaesu. So over the last year, I ended up going to a Yaesu mobile in the house and in the truck, and a Yaesu HT as well. So they're all consistent, and I don't find that I use C4 FM hardly at all either. And I'm personally not that impressed with the audio quality on any of the digital modes I've heard. They all just sound very robot-y, and so I tend to prefer the FM repeaters anyhow.

0: I was leaving some space there in case anybody wants to jump in. Yeah, most of the digital codecs are older digital codecs, so they don't sound that good. Yeah, I got a made big mixer radios. I'm not really married to one brand, but currently HF wise, Yaesu is what I got, primarily because they will control the ATAS antenna over the coax, which is pretty nifty. I got a Yaesu FT710 in a road case, rack case. So that's kind of my portable HF radio. But I also run a big portable in the car, so I can leave the car on and keep the 12-volt battery charged off the high-voltage battery and have the air conditioning running. So I did a POTA a couple weeks ago, and it was hot outside, but it was pleasant inside the car. And the antenna I have, I can swap the whip out pretty easily, so I put a 17-foot whip on there, get a lot better efficiency on 20 meters, and do some POTA. I actually got a foot switch just came in and a headset. I'm not really a contester, but I've kind of gotten hooked on the POTA thing. So got a little laptop desk for my steering wheel, my laptop. I got a foot switch and got a headset mic so I can keep my hands on the keyboard and not worry about keying. I guess the next thing is to get a voice keyer so I can call CQ without talking so much.
1: Yeah, that makes sense. That holds a lot more interest to me, and really, especially to me, soda holds interest. I've been having some health issues this year, so I haven't been really getting out in the mountains like I was hoping to. But I built one of those little QRP radio rigs over the winter and was wanting to get out and do some soda stuff with that. But yeah, just the pure contesting stuff's not very interesting to me either, but the doing something that would make you get out and you know, move about some, it would be more interesting to me, so I've thought about doing that. And I have an FT710 at home is what I use there as well, but I don't have any kind of HF rig in the truck yet, and I've looked at that ATAS antenna. It definitely seems very interesting to me. Do you actually tend to get pretty decent performance out of it, considering the compromise?
0: Yeah, I'm currently not running the ATAS. I'm running an M130 Alpha, which is a Chinese knockoff slash improvement of the ATAS. The big thing about it is it'll go down 80 meters with a longer whip. But I ran the ATAS for a while, and I got really good signal reports. So, like everything, it's a compromise. But having only run one piece of one coax and the auto tuning with the radio, with the Yaesu radio, is really nifty.
1: Yeah, that does seem like a very worthwhile feature, and I think, you know, you're kind of in such a compromised physical configuration, you're going to have to do something right to keep it tuned. It's not going to, you're not going to be able to just take care of it with an antenna tuner and the radio, I don't think. So, now, I haven't messed at all with HF on mobile, so that'll be in the future. I've been just trying lately to get my home antenna where I'm happier with it. I finally got, I put a random wire up through a tree because I've had it just running out to my fence for a long time, and it worked, but it more noise than I wanted, and it didn't get out that great. And so now recently I ran it up to where it goes. It's more like, it's not uniform, but it's kind of an inverted V now. So my noise floor on 20 meters is phenomenally better. I actually get virtually no noise on there now. 40 is still a little bit noisier, and it actually now used to be this particular random wire. It would tune up on 10 and 80 before, and now it won't, but I think it's worth that to me because I don't use 80 that much anyhow, mainly 40 and 20. So it was, I don't know. I don't know what the heck happened there, but 80 was just absolutely, I mean, 40 was even unusable before, and now it's usable, and 20 is nice and clean, so pretty happy with that. But anyhow, this is AF0DM. I am getting close to work, so I'm going to have to drop here in just a second.
0: Well, I beat you to it. I'm in the parking lot, so I'm going to say 7-3. Thanks for the chat, and catch up with you later. November 4, Tango Charlie Whiskey Mobile.
1: Yeah, it was good chatting with you. I appreciate it. You have yourself a good day. 73 AF0DM.

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1: Thanks for your work there, Tom.
0: K0PUL, good morning. N0CDL, K0PUL, responding back to you and the person in the background who came online. Have a good morning yourself. Over to Charlie, K0PUL.
2: Hey, thanks. Just wanted to say hello as usual and... yeah, I got some good rain yesterday. How about you? Did you get some rain down there?
0: I didn't measure how much, but it was a deluge, and it was wonderful. I went out on the grass with the dogs this morning, and the grass, I could hear it telling me, thank you. I wasn't responsible for the rain, but it was very grateful. K0PUL.
2: Yes, agreed. The garden looks quite perky this morning. Yeah, we also had a bunch of clouds of ground lightning strikes all around. It was kind of crazy. Those ones that have that, like, really quick crack. So they were definitely close. But hopefully get some more rain today. We could always use as much as we can get.
0: Well, I hope you're in a situation like I am. I'm quite close to the top of the hill, so you'd think I would get lightning strikes. But I think my grounding system discourages the environment from striking in my location, even though it has struck near me a number of times. If you're not getting lightning strikes, you must be doing something right.
2: Or a little luck. I'll take either one. Well, I hope you have a great day, Tom. We'll catch you tomorrow. This is N0CBL, and I'll be clear.
0: Talk to you later, Charlie. 73K0PUL monitoring.

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1: Copy that, good enough. Just checking on the antenna, sensitive you are, it's playing a little bit. Thank you very much.
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1: Kilo Echo Zero Papa Lima Mike, maybe you said hotel, you'll correct me. K0PUL.
0: Yeah, copy. Kilo Echo Zero, Papa Hotel Mike, comm check.
1: You are full quieting, loud and clear.
0: Copy that. Thank you very much. I think I found my problem. 73 East to you. K0PHM out.
1: I also think you found your problem and doing real well. K0PUL monitoring, 73.

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0: I am ready. 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
1: The best part of being sick is not having to make any important decisions, except

0: fine tuning a duplexer, but that's about it.
1: I thought that was yesterday's adventure.
0: Yesterday, though, I did examine some different methods for doing it, looking for a better one than what I've used in the past.
1: Well, keep fiddling with it. You'll figure it out eventually.
0: Oh, yeah. I just want to get better at it. But I'll get it.
1: I know you will. Have a good day. Eat your chocolate. 73K0BUL monitoring.
0: I'll talk to you later. 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
0: Just wanted to get back to you and say no emergencies to pass on to you. Before I started the hour, there was a delightful discussion at QSO about firearm safety training and licensing restrictions in the future and boxes in vehicles and quick draw strategies, concealed quick draw strategies. What a wonderful conversation to get good information out there. So passing it over to you, Tracy. Got to go to the CW training. Talk to you later, 73K0BUL clear.
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0: KF0MVS, KF0BPJ. How are you doing, Tracy?
1: I'm staying pretty busy here, but as far as the stern front, nothing. It's been totally quiet for the last 2 hours.
0: Sounds good, Tracy. Thank you for the update, and I'll take it over for the next couple hours. KF0VPJ monitoring.
1: You have a good one, KF0.

0: KY0JAM, this is KS0URU. Dave here, mobile as well, in Denver on 270. Where are you at this afternoon?
1: Somewhere southeast of Longmont, trying to hold it back out onto the plane.
0: Well, that transmission, you sounded pretty quiet there, or with some noise, but I heard you up by Longmont. That's cool. It's a good day. Which direction you headed?
1: Yeah, it's cloudy enough. I'm hoping the mountain.

Well, that time the transmission just cut out halfway through your sentence. I'm pretty sure it was on your end and not my end. KF0, you are you.

0: Roger, Roger. It could be just the way I'm holding the mic and pushing the PT. Who knows?
1: Yeah, it's peculiar. I'm on the downtown UHF repeater, and your first transmission sounded totally normal, but the second one was a little weird. And I'm about to get off 270 here and make my way into Commerce City, but just wanted to call and say hello, and I hope you have a wonderful afternoon and be safe on the roads. This is KF0URU.
0: Definitely appreciate the comeback, and good to hear his fires are working. So, anyway, sir, 73, and we'll catch down below KY0JAM mobile.
2: KF0URU and 1CFO. Hey, Dave.
1: Hey, Eric, N1CFO. KF0URU. Doing all right. About to make a drop off for work here at a warehouse. How about yourself?
2: Cool. Yeah, I heard you. Just wanted to say hi quickly. Yeah, I'm using the Akron repeater as I head west back home. I'm just finishing up a 2,000-mile drive from New England.
1: Yeah, that's right. I remember you were going to Vermont. That's funny because I just got back yesterday or the day before from visiting my wife's family in Boston and New Hampshire. So I operated a little bit QRP on the coast there, but mostly I was playing with the nephews, playing ball and playing on the beach. But I hope your trip was good, man. You all right?
2: Yeah, thanks. Yeah, it was good. It was really good. So a lot of family. That was great. Went to where my family has a place on Lake Spofford in southern New Hampshire and spent a little time there, but mostly working around the property. and that's about it. Yeah, and travel was flawless, fortunately. It was super easy and uneventful in both directions.
1: Oh, that's funny. We weren't so far apart. We were in, her brother lives in Salem, New Hampshire, and we were over in Seabrook and, I don't know, some of them other funny New England towns with, like, boardwalk arcades and stuff. It was a good time, for sure. Hey, I'm pulling up and opening the door, so I'll talk to you later, Eric, but thanks for popping up, man. I'll see you around KF0URU. I'll be clear.
2: Yeah, good to hear you. We'll catch up more later. 73, N1CFO.

This is Brett, Kilo, Foxtrot, Zero, Victor, Papa, Juliet, monitoring COLCON for the Colorado Emergency Reporting Network to answer any emergency call for help when 911 is not available. KF0 DPJ monitoring.

NYPD chicken connectivity UHF repeater from about the Brighton area, KF0IPD. KF0IPD, KY0JM. How are you doing today? Yeah, I was just checking. I was headed up toward Brighton here. I wanted to check to see if I was in a hole or not going to Brighton. Roger, roger. You're making it in. You've got, I don't want to say clear audio because there is a pronounced buzz going on, but your audio, your voice easily overcomes it. Well, I take some of that to be the alternator noise as I'm mobiling and a little whipping of the antenna. Thanks for the comeback. KF0IPD. No problem, sir. Mobile safely.

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0: Good afternoon, Tom. How are things going for you?
1: Doing fine. I discovered a new episode of Star Trek, Strange New Planet. Strange New Planets. Yeah, something like that.
0: Yeah, I used to be an old Star Trek fan, like those old episodes of it when they come on. Good to hear from you. It's been quiet on CERN for the last couple of hours, so nothing to pass along. But thanks a lot for taking over, and 73KF0VPJ.
1: KF0VPJ, K0BUL. Now, this is a newer series, and it's the most current episode in the latest season of it, fourth season, that are just going to be streaming for the next several months. But a lot of fun. Enjoy yourself this afternoon, 73K0BUL monitoring.
0: Thank you, Tom. KF0VPJ, clear.

0: YDD, KS0, KTM.
1: Well, how you doing? KF0, IPD. Been a while since I've heard you on the air.
0: Yeah, just a little bit out here in Elbert. Just got done delivering stairs. Heading back into the springs now.
1: Did you guys have fun at your bicycle event?
0: Oh man, I tell you, I have a great time both times I've been there now. Yeah, it was pretty fun. I was pretty busy, so I was in like one of the busier sag wagons, so got to do a lot of running.
1: Okay, I was talking with your sidekick there that you went with, and I had my dates confused on the part on the Hamfest. I drove down there, found nobody at the high school, and drove back, and I'm going, you know, I got the wrong weekend.
0: Oh, bummer. Isn't that this weekend?
1: Affirmative. It's this Saturday. I'm going to try to make it back down that way and attend the event. See you all there.
0: Yeah, I'm going to see if I can get up there myself. I don't know yet, but yeah, so far this week's been pretty busy. Working through lunch and working late all week long, so fun week.
1: Well, that's not got to be handy, especially when this is as warm as it is, Tony. It just, I'm on my way actually to the candy store right now. I've got to buy some new jumpers or make some new jumpers. I'm switched out a couple things in my shack.
0: Oh, well, there you go. Gives you something to do anyway. Yeah, I need to get out and mess around with my in-bed half-wave I made and see how far out of tune it is. It's up, out just a little bit, but I don't think it's too awful.
1: Didn't you make that in-bed into a fan, or am I thinking wrong? You had a couple different segments you could clip on or... had clipped on in the past?
0: No, that wasn't me. I think I heard you talking to somebody about that one, though. I don't remember who it was, though. Yeah, mine's just a straight inset, 63 foot, I think it is. I just cut it rough to 63 feet, and it was seemed like it was pretty good on 40, but it didn't look too good on 10 the last time I checked, so I need to sit down and play with it a little bit. Let's see, I forget which transformer I bought. I might think of it here in a few minutes. Go ahead, Kevin.
1: It's okay. Well, I'm arriving at the proverbial candy store, Tony. So let me get pulled in there and see what I leave with.
0: All right, Kevin, but don't have too much fun in the candy store there. We'll talk to you later. KF0 KTM, clear with KF0 IPD. See you later, 73.
1: 73, Tony. KF0 IPD.

last station that you were monitoring, if you could give me your call sign one more time, I promise I'll listen and try and pull it out. This is Kilo Alpha 3 Uniform Foxtrot Victor, KA3 UFC.

0: Yeah, I believe it was KF0 United Victor Echo. This is KA3UFC.
1: Call sign is KF0 Yankee Victor Echo. You were a little quiet on your call sign. I didn't quite catch it.
0: That was my apologies. I wrote down Yankee and I read it off as uniform. I don't know what I was thinking. Anyway, this is Kilo Alpha 3 Uniform Foxtrot Victor, KA3UFB. You sound beautiful. What are you testing this afternoon?
1: Perfect. I am testing out a RT95. I'm just from Black Forest. I wanted to see if my setup still works. I haven't tested it for a while, so I was just wanting to check and make sure.

0: I'll be honest, I am not familiar with the RT95. But like I said, yeah, you're coming in real nice, full quiet engine. So I wouldn't change a thing. Whereabouts in Black Forest are you?
1: I'm at Section 16, so right near Vollmer and Burgess. And the RT95, it's like mobile radio, 25 watt. I think that's the max, is a 25 watt. It works pretty good in the cigarette lighter charger thing, and it doesn't blow any fuses, so that's why I'm using that and not a 50 watt.
0: You know, it's funny. I actually very rarely get above 5 watts on my mobile rig, and a lot of people were surprised by that, but there are so many receivers for... I come in on the Thornton Mountain repeater, so I can make use of, I forget how many different receivers there are at this point. But yeah, like I said, I don't even need 25 watts. At one point, I was using a cigarette lighter myself and was afraid I was going to blow something. But yeah, running at a lower power like that, it works fine. And you know, where you're coming in, I wouldn't change a thing. Yeah, it sounds perfect. No need to bump it up to 25 watts at all. So I'll let you get going there. Just wanted to jump in, say hello. I don't know if you and I have chatted before. The name here is Sean, Sierra Echo Alpha November. Enjoying the sound of the rain as it comes down. But I will say 7-3 for now, and feel free to reach out anytime. This is KA3USE, and I will be clear on your final.
1: Sweet. I appreciate talking to you. This is KF0.

0: How are you doing, Kevin? Just enjoying the sound of the rain. I have been waiting for this moment. KFUR IPD from KA3UFV.
1: Down here at the canyon, so we're looking back up our direction. I think I see it. There's nothing down here. I got blue sky above me right now, but I'm sure I'm going to drive into the rain.
0: If you know about where the NREL facility is, the wind turbines you can see off to the west, look at that and then look immediately south of there, and that's where upper our house is. So you probably can't see it right now, at least I imagine, because there are rain clouds above in the area. We need the rain pretty bad, and my sprinkler system, I have one of those Rocio devices that tries to be smart and outsmart me, and when it predicts that there is precipitation in the forecast, it will cancel the run for the day, and we are in such a shortage. Our lawn here looks dreadful, so I was kind of wishing it hadn't canceled. Fortunately, we're getting at least a little bit of rain, so hopefully it's enough to make up for the loss of whatever didn't get run this morning.
1: That's the bad part. That's why when I did my last sprinkler system, I haven't used my sprinkler system in a couple of years because the lawn has just gone to pot, but I have... I have a mechanical, so once it gets to a depth in the catch cup and has received moisture, then the inductance switches off until that evaporates.
0: And by the way, excuse me, I switched radios here. Yeah, ours, the one that came with the house has a system kind of like that. It's got to be inductance. I don't really know exactly what it is. There's like a little transmitter on the side of our house that just appeared one day, and I asked the neighbors if they knew what it was, because I saw it appear on all the houses at the same time, and they were just coming through and installing these devices to work with all of our irrigation systems. And I don't use that anymore because the Rocio will actually use the weather system that next-door neighbor has. It has its own device for measuring moisture. I don't know how it works. That gets transmitted to the Rocio device. So it's like basically, it's a next-door neighbor, so essentially right in the backyard. And that's how it knows how much we actually got. But it will also pull the forecasted weather. So it's trying to be smarter than me and say, hey, you don't need to water your grass today because it's going to rain. And that's great, but sometimes the forecast is wrong. And fortunately, the weather forecast was correct this time, but it's been wrong all week, so I was a little skeptical whether we were going to actually get anything today.
1: It's understandable. But, I have fought sprinkler systems in the last couple of years. I have one that I can cheat with. It's got a RF remote, and I can be inside the house and activate whatever zone I need for however many minutes. And that thing was a big boon. I brought that up from when I lived in Las Vegas, and of course, I went zero landscape down there, native grass and rock, and it was one of those that it was a good investment.
0: Man, I am so envious of people that have lawns that are filled with native plants. We want to do a zero scape, at least for the front yard at minimum, but probably both front and backyard. and not have to worry about watering anything anymore. Since we have kids now, they like to go back there, and we have this, it's like a roller coaster thing that they like to go back there, and you know, it's just a little track at like maybe 8 feet long. They start at the top of the hill and get on and ride down. There's a little a dip and whatever in the middle. They enjoy it. And it would be a little difficult if we had like rocks and stuff back there. But we do have open space beyond our fence line. So truthfully, if we did it today, I don't think the kids would really mind all that much. It's just nice to be able to let them go out there while we're like, especially if I'm like working on the grill or something like that. I don't have to keep a close eye on them. They are kind of young, still 4 and 2. But I don't think we're going to have the grass for much more than another few years here. And then, I don't know, whether we're going to dig it up ourselves or get somebody to come in and do some landscaping. But it's like, just take all of it away. I'm done with the grass. This year has really done a number on me. I had it looking great last year, but with the water shortage, it just looks a mess this year. And I said, enough is enough. There's no reason to continue. Reset here. No reason to keep using water so unnecessarily. KF0IPD from KA3UFB.
1: Well, I stopped getting help with the yard, and I don't think that the oldest person in the house should be the one responsible. So about 2 years ago, I stopped maintaining the irrigation system, and I let the backyard go back kind of native, and it's like a, I don't want to say it's like a clover, but it's something similar that has taken over the back, and I mow it a couple times a year now. It stays kind of green, and I don't worry about watering it. I'm to that point. The dogs go out and water it, but I don't put any of my public utility water at it anymore there, Sean. So if you let it go native, it might be ugly for a year, but it should recover to some kind of native plant other than weeds.
0: This year may do that just on its own. It looks pretty bad. So I'd actually kind of sort of done that in the way beginning we first moved in here. I got frustrated. I saw the first water bill and I was like, this is stupid. Why am I paying for this? And then I kind of just let it go. The unfortunate side effect was that it decided to get replaced by the Canadian thistles. And I didn't like those. I didn't like those at all. So after... In 2024, after our son was born, I was out there like an hour every single day, and this is not an exaggeration, it was almost exactly an hour every single day. I was out there pulling them out with my bare hand, and then last year I had most of them pulled out from the year before, and I made a point to really get it looking good, and it finally looked good again, all nice and lush green grass. And then back to yuck again this year.
1: That's sadness for all that effort. It really is. Well, I see at the top of the hour, do we have a certain monitor that wants to ID? Take a quick break. KF0IPD.
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1: 3 USV KF 0 YPD back to you. Yeah, I figured we'd better give him a chance to say hello there. No, like I say, I understand that effort. I've gotten to the point where now I only have to change the oil in the mower every two seasons. So I guess there's advantages of not watering it.
0: Oh, absolutely. And, boy, you know, I did one good thing. If I was going to buy a mower brand new, I figured I might as well get an electric mower. You know, that thing is, for all intents and purposes, maintenance-free with the exception of the blade. I haven't sharpened the blade since purchasing it. I probably should at this point. With everything I've had going on, my neighbor across the street has actually been taking care of our lawn this year. I keep dropping the PTT. Anyway, I'm very thankful of that. It's nice for sure not having to do maintenance. So, Kevin, I'm going to let you get going here. I need to get back downstairs and get some work completed for the rest of the day. I had a doctor appointment in the middle of the day I had to attend, and it took me a little while to get back to things. So, but great to hear from you. I think you have like a alternator wine or something in the background. You should sound good. KF0IPD, this is KA3UFE, and I will be clear on your final 7-3, and thanks for the QSL.
1: Sean, and then at some point I'll talk to you offline about some unlicensed QRM. Give me a holler when you get a break on the phone. We can discuss that. KF0IPD, good to talk to you. I'm avoiding I-25 northbound from Colorado Boulevard. It's plugged up. So I'm taking side streets. KF0IPD, clear.

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1: KFOLYH, this is KF0TEZ. You are hitting the repeater and coming through. You have a little bit of static. I do not believe it is on my side. I think I've got a pretty clear signal right here, but you are fully readable.
0: 10-4, I'm mobile, sir. 10-5. Thank you, though. KFLYH, I'm clear.
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3: I can hear that you got a little static on your signal. I'm mobile also, but I'm hearing the other gentleman just fine. So you do have a little bit of traffic noise. KF0IPD, clear.

0: JF0ROC, W4 is DJK. Long time no talk, John.
1: Yeah, I've been on a traveling whirlwind for a couple of months now, but it's mostly done. So anyway, maybe I'll get a chance to take a deep breath here. How's it going today?
0: Oh, I am on my way home a little early from work. Been under the weather since I got back from New York last week.
1: Oh, I'm sorry to hear that. I hope you get some rest and get to feeling better. Curious, where in New York were you?
0: We went to upstate New York, me and my family, a bunch of us went. It was I think there were 12 of us that went. We all pitched in on a 15-passenger van, and we all pitched in for fuel and an Airbnb while we were out there. But we went to upstate New York, the Canton and Ogdensburg area.
1: Well, I'm not familiar with that particular town, but I'm not a brigade commander anymore. I've completed. I had a battalion of reservists spread across New York State, and they were headquartered in Schenectady, and they were stationed as far northwest or far north as Tonawanda, up in the Buffalo area, and in Rochester. So how close to those are you?

0: Oh, man, where we were at, we were like a 5 or 6 hour drive away from Buffalo. So we were a ways out there. We stopped and saw Niagara Falls on our way through. And then, yeah, we were, like I said, right up by, oh gosh, like I said, Canton, Ogdensburg, Lisbon. We went to Lisbon Beach while we were up there. But yeah, we were a good ways away from those other towns.
1: Well, in other news, as a post-command, call it an apology to the family, we all jumped on a plane and went to the Buffalo area. We stayed in Buffalo, but we're up in Niagara Falls on Saturday and Sunday, so I don't suppose we may have gone past you.
0: Very doubtful, John. We left New York Saturday morning at like 4 o'clock in the morning to start heading back, and instead of stopping halfway through, we just drove straight through and pretty much only stopped for fuel and to get out and stretch our legs and use the restroom pretty much, and then we were back in Colorado by late Saturday or late Sunday morning.
1: Yeah, we just missed each other then, as far as Niagara goes. But anyway, it's pretty cool, and I would go back. We actually, on Friday, we drove up to Toronto in Canada, and I'm on about a 15-year tour here to try to get to all the Major League Baseball stadiums, and so that was number somewhere around 20, somewhere close to that.
0: Oh, very cool indeed. If the family and I would have had our passports, me, my wife, sister-in-law, brother-in-law, kids, and in-laws, we would have wanted to go to Canada, but we would have had to leave my brother-in-law behind because he's a convicted felon from a few years ago, so he's not allowed in Canada. But I really wanted to go if I would have had my passport.
1: Yep, you definitely have to have a passport, and that's new since 9/11 anyway, which is getting older, I guess. But in the old days, you didn't used to have one to go between Mexico and Canada there. So, but yeah, definitely need one now. And my two kids, that's the first time they've ever used a passport.
0: Yeah, it is a shame that our schedules didn't line up a little bit better. That would have been cool to bump into you there. If you would have known and I would have known, we would have been in the same area. So it was a cool place to go visit and go see. My wife kept trying really hard to convince me to move there, and I kept saying, no, I'm happy to go back to Colorado. This is home. This is where I've grown up, and this is where I like to be.
1: Well, I'll tell you, the first time I went up there to upstate New York was, of course, for the Army. And I fell in love with it, too. And I actually, we've talked about leaving Colorado, and I started looking at property values. And my property, I didn't buy it at the bottom of the crash, but it was pretty close to the bottom. And let's see, I bought that in 2011. And it has tripled in value since then. So I'm about to start collecting my pension from when I used to be a police officer. And the idea is we're going to double pay on the house. And I think in, you know, about 4 or 5 years, I will own it outright because I'm on a 15-year note and I'm quite a ways into it, you know, and then I'll be double paying. So 4 or 5 years from now, I'll own it outright. And I said, if I had the house paid off completely, what kind of property could I afford in upstate New York? And I'm here to tell you, I could buy a bigger, nicer house on 100 acres of land and never have a property payment or a house payment. So You know, the values are very affordable in upstate New York compared to here. And so I started seriously looking at it, and then being a Second Amendment guy, I started looking into their gun laws, and I'm like, they're going to actually run me out of the state and probably never let me in. So I took it off the list.
0: Yeah, they're a lot stricter when it comes to the gun laws, for sure. I said it was pretty to visit. I really liked it there. It was pretty, you know, it was absolutely gorgeous. Everything was green. But, you know, like I said, I'm a Colorado kid. I grew up here. This is where I was born and raised. And I like my mountains. I like my Rocky Mountains. I like to go up to the mountains and go camping and everything. And also, you know, this is where all my family is, too, you know. If I didn't have any family here, I'd be more, inclined to kind of just pick up and move. But, you know, this is home. But anyway, John, it was great hearing you again. I haven't been on the radio much lately myself. I don't get up as early in the morning anymore since I'm not allowed to get into work as early and clock in. So I have to get there at a certain time. So I just sleep in. And I kind of miss the morning groups most days unless I have a wild inclination to just get up and turn on the radio. So, but I am just about to round the corner and hit the homestead here. So you have a wonderful and safe drive, sir, and hopefully we'll catch you again in the near future. W4ZJK 73s, and I will be clear on your final.
1: Well, you have yourself a great day. I didn't think to bring a ham radio with me to New York, so I would have had a hard time finding you anyway. But anyway, it's too bad you can't do that anymore at work. I think the early day is better as you get older because you have a hard time sleeping. Then you get some more afternoon to yourself. But I'm heading home myself, and I've got another at least 15 minutes on the drive. So we'll catch you next time. KF0ROC, clear and mobile.

0: 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Listening. Hey, I thought I heard KE8 MPC. This is KF0 ROC. Go ahead. Oh, yeah, you got it right. That's Kilo Echo 8 Mike Papa Charlie. Name's Fran here. Just switching some stuff around here. Back on my 2980R. And just been sitting there listening for a little bit. I figured I'd jump on and rag chew for a little bit. Yeah, you'll get that on here, especially when I'm listening, but I'm curious, since you've got that 8 in your call sign, I'm guessing you just moved to Colorado or you're passing through? Yeah, I just moved back out here. I was stationed out here for 8 years, and then 2017 we moved to Michigan, and then when I got out to Michigan, I took my tech license, got my tech license, and then I updated my stuff in the database. I got my new address in there now, and I'm working on getting my general. And, so I've got a little bit of a good setup here going on now. I'm going to be at the Hamfest on Saturday. I want to talk to somebody about maybe putting a tower up here with a Yagi at the house here, but right now I just got a NMO mount on the side of the house with a 2-meter, 70-centimeter. And I got an inline halfway for the HF. Oh, yeah. Well, welcome back. I will not be at the Ham Fest on Saturday. I've got other plans, but I'm guessing you're probably in the Colorado Springs area if you're military and going to the Ham Fest in Monument. So, question, are you Army or Air Force? I'm not actually. I'm done. I've been done for quite a few years now. I hit about 12 years in, and I called it enough. And then I moved out to Michigan, and I moved back here, and we decided there was nothing left back out there. We had a 33-acre farm out there, and it's up for sale. And then we decided to move out here, and I'm in the Springs. So I was in the Army. Well, that happens to a lot of folks. They get stationed out here and then they stay because Colorado's so great. But yeah, that's how I got out here. I was down at Fort Carson from 2001 through 2004. And instead of getting out all the way, I went reserve, and I had been enlisted before that. So I'm still in the reserves, and I'm actually got 32 years of service right now and counting.
1: Nice. Real nice. Congrats. Yeah, I had 12 years in. I did, I was an armament guy, and then I also did space officer for 2 years. So, and then I got another 3 years in doing armament, and then I got out. I said, that's it. And yeah, the house served a purpose out there in Michigan, and then we lived in a very rural area. There wasn't much out there, so when we decided to move back to the Springs, and I'm glad I did. Everything's within vicinity now, so a lot more stuff for me out here too.
0: Well, if you did space operations at Fort Carson, you must have been part of 1st Space Brigade, and so I'm an Army space guy, and I'm curious when you were at the brigade.
1: Yeah, sure. KEA MPC for station identification. I was actually part of Eagle Vision 4. I'm not familiar. That was 117th Space Battalion. I'm not sure if you're familiar with those. We were over there in Bahrain. We had a lot to do with, some stuff over there. Yep, I'm tracking. I was already in the reserves by then, but I was on active duty orders at the brigade for about 3 years straight from 2014 through into 2017. So I think that's probably overlapping with you, but I was part of the brigade headquarters, and I was doing some of that other space stuff that we don't talk about on the radio. So in any event, I just pulled into the dry cleaners, and I got to run inside, but curious what time you were there and if it overlapped.
0: Yeah, sure. Go ahead. If you want to run in the dry cleaners, 20, oh, geez. This is, I have to really look at things. It's been a minute. Eagle Vision 4, golly. It's been a minute. I'll have to look it up on my computer. It's been a minute. It has been 2007.
1: Okay. Yeah, didn't overlap with my time, but I was a company commander in the reserves starting in 2007. But anyway, I'm going to run inside, so I'll be back on air in a few minutes. KF0ROC. I'll be clear for now.
2: I'll catch you when you get out, John. November 4, Tango, Charlie Whiskey Mobile.
0: Yeah, copy. I'll be just standing by here. I heard the other station jump in there. We can round robin it if you'd like.
2: That works for me. November 4, Tango, Charlie Whiskey Mobile here. Name's Lee Lee Michael Echo. The, if you're into collecting QSL cards, the special event station Whiskey 9 Whiskey at the Warbirds exhibit at the Oshkosh Air Shows on 14250. Just talk to them.
0: Nice. Real nice. Yeah, I just turned on my HF brake and I was looking at 20 meters. It's surprisingly, it's just nothing on going on right now in there. But, yeah, and 6 meter has been dead for a while, and same thing with 10 meters. So it is, and I have not got anything on 10 there, right? Anything on 6. But that's just, you know, atmosphere and stuff like that. So, but it's free here, by the way.
2: So negotiating traffic there. You say your name was Fred?
0: Fran, Foxtrot Romeo Alpha November, Fran. My call sign is KE8MPC, that's Kilo Echo 8, Mike Papa Charlie.
2: Okay, friend, nice to meet you. I usually like to tune on 10 when I leave work, and heard a station in Nicaragua, but wasn't able to talk to them, and heard a station in Puerto Rico, and wasn't able to talk to them, and it was rough with the Whiskey 9 Whiskey station. But I tuned up and out, up and down 20 meters earlier today, and it was pretty dead. Not sure what's going on.
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0: Go ahead, comment.
1: This is KS0WOL. But going across 20 meters, I was just listening, and it's dead. There's nothing. I mean, even on an SDR with a big old fiberglass antenna on the top of the house, there's nothing on it. I mean, I heard maybe one or two people, but that's really it. Same thing with 40. 40 I can do CW on, and there was nobody on. So I don't know what's up with all the HF bands being dead, but back to you.
2: KF0IP.
0: Hey, Kevin, jump on in.
2: Well, the bands are dead because there was a rift in the sun that sent out a mega burst, and that thing was, if you were to take the face of the sun and divide it into eighths from the North Pole to the South Pole, there was almost a wedge, an eight-wide wedge, and it was spinning around, spinning out cosmic particles like a beacon in a lighthouse. And we've probably got caught in one.

0: Well, that explains why my mobile is sucking so poorly.
1: Yeah, it's definitely charged particles in the upper atmosphere for sure. I haven't got a current ham clock running, but the last picture I got on it was not a pretty picture.
0: Somebody doubled with you, Kevin, but Kevin won. Other station, go ahead.
2: November 0, Mike Tango, November, if the microphone is working.
0: It's working, Mark. Man, we got us 4 or 5 people on here. That's impressive.
2: I am on my way up to Gould, Colorado to do radio for some trail running races over the weekend, and hopefully I was going to sneak in a small soda summit up there. Hopefully the CW on the bands works.
3: Yeah, I'm just sitting at the shack. I have nothing to do today. It's too hot to go outside. KF0WOL.
4: AF4BYMO.
1: Well, just
3: hanging out.
1: I figured I'd show that.
3: Go ahead, 4BY.
1: For the solar activity. Let you guys have fun. I'm moving some antenna leads around and stuff in the house. KF0IPD.

0: And welcome back, John. We got busy while you were in the dry cleaners.
1: Yeah, I heard Mark and Fred in there, and Kevin and somebody else, too. And hello, everybody. It's good to have all the radio friends together.
0: That it is.
2: Ah, good afternoon, fellas. I have 4B1.
3: John, Fred, I tried to jump on here a bit ago, but the microphone didn't seem to want to put the radio in transmit. This FTM 500 is about the worst radio I think I've ever dealt with.
0: That's weird. I've only heard bad things about that radio. I've never heard a singular person say something good about that radio.
1: You know, Mark, I would hear occasionally, it sounded like somebody was just ka-chunking. That may have been you having mic issues.
3: Yeah, it will ka-chunk and transmit the carrier, but it won't put the audio on sometimes. And then the radio several times, sometimes several times a minute, will just mute itself. The volume goes always.

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1: This is the ASU FTM500. I need to box it up to send it back to ASU. It's just, I'm miserably disappointed with it. I'm climbing into the foothills west of Fort Collins, heading to Gould of Colorado to do radio for running races. So I'm probably going to get pretty noisy here. I'll just listen. And November 0 might tango November.
2: All right, Mark. Drive safe. We'll catch you later. AF4BY mobile.

0: Well, everybody's talking about the Hamfest coming up on Saturday, and I'm going to be at some training for high school football officials, so this will be my third year. Third year. Maybe it's fourth. But I'm going to add a position this year. I'm going to start to work the back judge, which is the guy that's out there with the wide receivers going deep. And so, that'll be fun. I've been studying up on it and get some training on Saturday while you guys are all at the Hamfest.
1: It should be a good show. I'll be headed down there with the kids, hopefully first thing in the morning. Find some donuts on the road and get down there. It's a good hour drive for me from Broomfield. But, hopefully it's a good turnout.
2: I'm still on the fence if I'm going or not. I've got a breakfast I'm supposed to be at in Greeley, but we'll see.
0: Well, Fred, maybe I'll get you to start officiating football one of these years, but it's too late to start now. We're in our preseason kickoffs here, and no pun intended. But, yeah, all the rookie training is just about over with.

0: KF0 IPD. I took a drive down that way. I had my weekends messed up and went down that way. I would suggest, if you get past the outlet malls, maybe hang it over in the left-hand lane and take the toll lane, because Ren Fair is going on the weekends, and that right lane and the right second lane were just horrifically with traffic. So if you're going to the Ham Fest, coming from Denver, you might look at taking the express lane until you get past the Larkspur exit. KF0 IPD.
1: Oh, thanks for the heads up, Kevin. Yeah, I have the two kids with me, so I can do HOV in the van. So, yeah, that's true. That usually falls around the same time. That's usually a significant traffic block up.
0: Yeah, it was. Trust me. Thank goodness the air conditioning works. All right, I'll be on the side. Hello to everybody. KF0 IPD.
2: You know, it's funny. As long as I've lived here, I've never been to the Renaissance Festival. And I'm kind of a nerd, if you hadn't picked up on that yet, and I'm into history. Not a whole lot on Renaissance-era history or late medieval, early modern stuff, but usually I did ancient as an undergrad and then Revolutionary War since then. And then my graduate degree was actually spread around in different military diplomatic type stuff. But in any event, one would think that I would be interested in going to the Renaissance Festival, but everybody keeps telling me that it's not really historically related. It's just a bunch of kind of, I forget what you call it, when people play dress-up.
1: Live-action role-play?
0: Think of it as Comic-Con.
2: Yeah, that, or I think the other word is cosplay, and I'm not sure what the difference is between those two things.
0: Oops, sorry, I doubled. Think of it as Comic-Con.
1: Yeah, cosplay would make sense as costume play. Yeah, LARPing, I usually hear people, like, doing military stuff. Like, pretending to play, what's that video game? Call of Duty, that's the one. Never played it. Apparently a lot of people in the military like playing it. I figured you wanted to do something different than what you're doing in the military, such as life. I just thought it'd be hilarious to show up, like, in a Star Trek uniform or something like that to the Ren Fair.
3: Yeah, a guy I used to work with when the prison system likes to dress as a stormtrooper from Star Wars in the region.
2: Well, funny enough, I happen to be a Star Trek fan, but I've never done any of the super nerdy stuff like dressing up or going to the conventions. I've never felt the need to, you know, take a TV show that I enjoy and take it to that level.
1: Howdy, Theron. They actually have a cruise. I'm not sure I got on the email list, but I have a friend of mine from high school who's a big Trekkie, or was, but apparently they're on the 10th annual Star Trek cruise, and they have a decent roster of the actors on there.

0: I was going to let somebody else talk, but, you know, the funny thing is I've never been on a cruise either, any kind of cruise, whether it's Star Trek or not. Comment, a.k.a.
1: Go ahead, comment.
0: Yeah, so this weekend is the time travelers part of the Renaissance Fair. Every weekend's got a different theme, so if you like dressing up as other stuff, you can go as Star Wars, Star Trek, Revolutionary War, whatever, and you'll fit right in. You've got people dress up as all kinds of stuff. AKs are okay.

0: Yeah, I'd seen that somewhere. Figured on a TV show. But I don't actually take the kids around these days. I just heard it's mad crowded and expensive.
1: Yeah, early Sunday morning is the best time to go. Get out there. I think they open at 10, and you get there about 8 or 9, hang out in the parking lot for a little while and work some ham radio, and then they open up at 10, and by about 1 or 2, it's time to get out of there because all the people show up. And if you go the back way in through down 105 there from Sedalia, and you can get in the back way. You don't have to sit in that I-25 traffic.
0: Ah, good to know. Thanks for the heads up. Yeah, is it in a park? Can I do a POTA activation while I'm there? Probably not.
1: Unfortunately, I don't think it's a POTA entity, but I think there is one on the way down there.
0: Yeah, I always say I'm not a big contester. I've never been a contester, but I'm starting to warm up to POTA and headed to the HamCon in Wyoming in late August, end of August. And I'm not taking my normal vehicle because it's electric and I don't have the range. So I'm taking my Subaru and I'm going to throw on the HF and mag-mount the HF antenna on there, and I already got VHF, UHF antennas on there. And I actually looked up on the map. I'm like, I wonder if any little POTAs on the way I can activate on my way up and back.
1: Yeah, same here. I'm not a big contester,
2: well, hey,
1: but I love doing POTA.
2: I'm back
1: POTA,
2: pulling the driveway here, so I'm going
1: to
2: bid everybody 73. It was good to hear from you. It's interesting how that conversation drifted. But
1: I like doing POTA, too, but I've been
2: KF0 5 years
1: out to South Dakota, and there's not a summit to be had anywhere in the general vicinity.
0: You and John doubled and had about the same audio. But John said he was clearing. So 3, John. November 4, Tango Charlie Whiskey Mobile.
1: Yeah, Alpha Kilo, 0 Kilo. I was just saying, yeah,

0: think it was Alpha Kilo Zero Kilo. I think he dropped out there.
1: Oh, it's cool, man. Yeah, it's just not a big contester either, but I've been really enjoying the POTA and enjoy doing sodas as well, but we've been spent the last 5 years out in Yankton, South Dakota, and there's not a summit to be had anywhere, so looking forward to getting back this direction. So, well, I just pulled up to my destination, so I'm going to let you guys back to it. This is AK0K, clear.
0: Seven three, have a good one.

0: The Sandfest, is it in Monument?
1: Last station in, copy. I think you asked about the Hamfest being in Monument.
0: Yeah, this is KEAMPC, Fran. I've just been sitting here listening. Yeah, I've got one here, PPRA, Ham Radio Megafest, on Saturday.
1: That's the one. Yeah, that gang puts on a good show. It's a bit of a haul for me, but it's about an hour and 15 minutes from Broomfield. But try to get the kids up and going early and get them some donuts and roll down there.
0: Yeah, I'm heading out too. I'm only in the spring, so that ain't much to over there to Monument. So, should be a stone's throw for me. I live on the north end of spring, so. Yeah, I'm going to go out there. I think I'm going to snooze around. I'm mainly looking for see if anybody's out there at the installed tires.
1: Yeah, I'm not sure who does that. I used to know a guy in Miami who he'd make money taking down towers and then he'd sell the towers. I'm not sure if he put them back up, but he'd make a little bit of money on both directions.
0: Yeah, I'm gonna check out prices and stuff. But I'd eventually like to get a tire put up here, even if it's a simple crank-up tire, and then run a Yagi, because I've got a Yaesu FTGX-10, which I'm really impressed with it, and then all my 2-meter stuff and 70-centimeter stuff. I've got a 5100 in the vehicle, and then I have a 4100A. And then I have a 2980R, a couple HTs, and a 3200DR Yaesu. And then I'm going to be looking at a another Yaesu, probably 300 or 500 for my Wires X system.
1: Oh, that's a pretty complete setup. Yeah, I got a Yaesu FT710, and I'm really impressed with it for the price. It's a nice little radio. I got it in a rack kit for portable use. Well, I'm here with my mom, so I'm going to jump out of here and get in and have dinner. 73 all, 73 Fran. November 4, Tango, Charlie Whiskey, Immobile will be out.
0: All right, have a good evening. 73s to you, too. Yeah, I'll be out there on Saturday. I don't know if I'm taking an HD or I don't believe I am, but I might. Who knows? Anyways, I'll be around. I drive a vehicle and stuff, so I'll be up there unless something comes up between now and then. Enjoy your dinner. I'm going to jump off there. I'm going to go make some tacos myself. So this is KEAMPC, 73s to everybody, and I'm clear from the air.
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0: Hey Tracy, how are you doing, sir? Appreciate the radio check. We were just checking to make sure I got this radio programmed, and his little mag mount antenna here was hitting the Colcon connection. So, hope you are doing well, sir. Probably had that back surgery. So, thank you very much for the radio check, and I'm going to try the 345 repeater, K9EAJ.
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2: how's it going?
0: Yeah, KF0YBD, I think I doubled with IPD, but W0KID, going well up here in Littleton. How are things in the Arkansas Valley?
2: Well, we got some dark clouds developing overhead, so hopefully it'll release a little bit of precipitation down here, because we definitely need it down here. It's been very hot and very dry, and definitely need it for all of our produce down here. Back to you.
0: Yeah, I copy that, Matt. Same way up here in Denver. It's been so hot and dry here, and we've been on watering restrictions and, you know, drought alerts, so not been a good summer for sure. Over.
2: Yeah, it seems like we just kind of go through these cycles. Seems like every now and then we'll go through a dry spell, and then probably in 2 years we'll have way too much water and we'll be not quite drowning, but pretty close.
0: Yeah, copy that. I'm hopeful next year be even better, at least in terms of water and, you know, kind of fill up the aquifers for sure. Well, KF0YBD, let me turn it over. I think I heard Kevin out there, KF0IPD. So let me say 73, and I'll give it over to him, W0KID.
1: Oh, we got two similar call signs, India Papa Delta versus Yankee there. That's going to be interesting.
2: Yep, I think your name was Will, W0KID. It was good talking to you, 73, and then I missed your call sign. Back to you.
1: Kilo Foxtrot 0, India Papa Delta. The name is Kevin.
2: How's it going, Kevin? I don't know if we've ever talked before, but just getting home, just got off work, heading home, and about 10, 15 minutes till I get back to the house, ready for Saturday, but until then, I got one more day.
1: Oh, yeah, I hear you. I thought Gary was calling me, and he was calling you, so that's what I get for having the volume turned down a little bit and not paying attention to what I was doing. So, pleasure to meet you, and I'm sure we're going to have that happen a couple times.
2: Yeah, I heard one gentleman coming in today. I talked to him once before. His is KF0 Yankee Victor Echo, and I'm Yankee Victor Delta. So we're just sequential brothers over here, and I didn't get a chance to say hi to him again, but he just said he set up his radio today, so it was pretty good to hear him again.
1: Well, that's it, and it makes you wonder sometimes when they hand this stuff out, if they even think of this, but I think FCC's gone so auto-generated that it really doesn't matter. But pleasure to meet you. I'll let you do your thing there, and I'm stringing a couple different cables. I'm moving an amplifier around, so I will catch up with you later. KF0IPD, I'm in Denver on the 310, and again, the name is Kevin. Have a good afternoon.
2: Kevin, 73 to you, and be careful. Don't hurt yourself doing anything too crazy. I'll talk to you later, 73. KF0, Yankee Victor Delta, mobile monitoring.

Yeah, KF0YVD, W0KID. Yeah, I want to let Kevin in there because you're right. The call signs are very similar. Great to talk to you again. Take care and hope you get home safely. W0KID.

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0: 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Signal's still a little scratchy, but I think if you get up to a higher point that it will sound a lot better. K9EAJ.
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1: This is KF0 Yankee Victor Delta. 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
1: Zero NSA W0 RTA, making the repeater just fine. 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
0: Thank you. Suspicious. I think there's a little problem with the mic. Thank you for your input. K0 NSA.
1: Yeah, of course. Have a good day. 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